0: 661-9800.
1: Really, the issue wasn't the issue. I was trying to read into, assign wrong motives to his actions. And so often, that's how marriages start to unravel. And that's what we start focusing on, is those things.
2: Well, Rhonda Stoppe is with us today on Focus on the Family with Jim Daly, talking about how you can change the way you view your marriage and see some really positive results.
3: You know, John, at Focus on the Family, we want everybody's marriage to be as healthy and intact and thriving as possible. And it's why we have so many resources for folks, whether it's a video clip or a full broadcast like this one, or podcast, mm-hmm. or whatever we're doing, we want to help you in that area.
2: Yeah, and the show today is about ways that wives can make their marriage more joyful, whether or not their husband or their circumstances change. We want to be clear, though. We're not trying to say women are causing all the problems in marriage. Both spouses usually make mistakes. We're all fallen people. But we want to reinforce that wives are a gift to their husbands, and we want to empower wives to see their marriage from a new perspective and to experience as much love and connection to their husband as possible. Rhonda Stoppe is our guest. She's been a pastor's wife for over 30 years, and she's an author, marriage mentor, and speaker. And today we're going to be talking about one of her books called If My Husband Would Change, I'd Be Happy, and Other Myths Wives Believe. You'll find the details about Rhonda and her many books, and that one in particular, at focusonthefamily.ca.
3: Rhonda, it's great to have you back.
1: So fun to be back with
3: you
1: guys.
3: Boy, this is, you're tapping the nerve center on this one. This is like going to the dentist for a root canal.
1: Yeah.
3: But I'm sure it'll be insightful. Let's start with your love story with your husband, Steve. I mean,
1: I am just crazy about him. We've been married 43 years.
3: Okay, good.
1: Yes. And I actually, on one of your shows, Embracing your Unique Love Story, Steve and I go into our love story, and you guys can watch all that episode later to get all the details. The highlight of it was he couldn't remember more. He remembered more about his 1969 Mach 1 Mustang than he did about our date life, but it did take place in the Mach 1.
3: Wow, so. Sounds like the expectations are already
2: Steve
3: being
2: is in the gallery.
3: Set.
2: Thumbs up. Yeah.
3: Way to go, Steve.
1: And then we sold it when we got married to be grown-ups, and so we used
3: whose idea was it to sell the
1: dad.
3: Car? I just need to. Oh, his dad, not yours though.
1: No.
3: Okay, good.
1: I love that car.
3: You were already a wise wife at that point.
1: I learned to drive in that car, but I think he sold it for $3,000. It's worth over $100,000. We used the money for our honeymoon, so I like to say he took me on a $100,000 honeymoon.
2: There you go.
3: That's nice.
2: That's good way
3: nice.
2: To look at it.
3: And I'm sure your first kiss was in the car. I don't know.
1: No, it was not.
3: Okay, all
1: no,
3: right.
1: It was not. It was not actually. And I'll say this. The first kiss, he'll say I kissed him first, but he did that thing where he gets right up there and didn't lean in, just
3: so
1: waited.
3: You didn't have an option.
1: And then I finally leaned in, so he will say I kissed him first, but it was a setup.
3: No, technically, I think Steve's in the right there, but I don't know. People can write and call and text us if you disagree.
1: But he's super fun. He is like the love of my life. We laugh all the time, but it wasn't always laughs. It wasn't always, you know, when we got married. So when we first get married, I walked down the aisle with that big white hat veil thing in the 70s. Or no, I got married in the 80s. In the 80s. And when we went on our honeymoon, we took a month and we went to all the places like that I've never been. The national parks that I had never been.
3: Wow.
1: And we went to Yellowstone, was one of these places. Mm-hmm. And we'd been traveling, car rides, fast food. I got super constipated, sorry, just being real, and uncomfortable. So he gets these little pills and he gives me one night. He says, take it, you'll be fine in the morning. Well, I wasn't fine in the morning, but we'll try again tomorrow. We go to Yellowstone, and Yellowstone has Old Faithful. So he's, you know, young, and we're going to hike up this hill, this mountain, to look down on Old Faithful when it erupts from that vantage point. It's going to be so good. I'm like, yeah, it's going to be so good. And at that point, you know, when you're dating and they want to go hiking, you're like, yeah, I'll go hiking. I really didn't like hiking, but I liked him. So so I don't know how anyone, I'm like, yeah, let's hike. We hike up to the top of this hill. But as we're hiking, my morning coffee and that pill that I took the night before and the exercise started working. And I was like, hang on. And finally, I'm like, dude, I got to get down that mountain to that bathroom where there's going to be our own Old Faithful geyser right here. And he's looking at his little blushing bride going, okay, for better or worse. So I think that's when he realized he didn't marry a princess. He married a woman with needs. But for me, when we got married, we went to work. We lived in the San Francisco Bay Area. We flipped houses. We would, because it was so expensive, you know, California. And so we would live in them, flip them, and we had moved into this one little house. And I worked full time, and he worked full time, and he was a carpenter. And so he would, on Black Fridays, they didn't have to work, him and his brother, or on rainy days. And I would come home, and he and his brother would be playing Atari video games, you know, Pong, and it was that Space Invaders. And they would have made peanut butter toast for their snack throughout the day, and there would be crumbs on the counter. And I would just clean them up. And the next time, there would be peanut butter toast, and I would clean them up. And finally, one day, I walked into the kitchen, and there were peanut butter toast crumbs, and I just started sobbing. And he comes in, and he's like, what is going on with the peanut butter toast crumbs? And I said, you don't care what I do all day. I felt like those peanut butter toast crumbs screamed to me, clean it up, lady, do it again. And he said, I was just making them on the counter instead of dirtying a plate so you didn't have to have a dish to wash. So it wasn't really the issue, wasn't the issue. I was trying to read into, assign wrong motives to his actions. And so often that's how marriages start to unravel. And that's what we start focusing on, is those things. And when I knew I had a potential to become the wife that I had watched in my family, I come from a long line of divorce in my family, I knew I needed help. And I knew that if I didn't get some help from older women, because hashtag old ladies know stuff, that's the name of my podcast, and I will swear by that. Titus Two Women, they saved my marriage. Mm-hmm. I made friends with older women who enjoyed their husbands, and they were just amazing mentors.
3: Mm-hmm. Yeah, it's good. Rhonda, there seems to be this eternal battle where the perception is, and it's not always the shoe on that foot. Sometimes the roles can be reversed. And we've heard from people that say, hey, wait a minute, I'm the one that wants more physical intimacy, and this is the wife speaking. But typically, maybe that 90-10 rule, 80-20 rule, the husband's desire, the appetite that is God-given. I mean, let's face it, if we didn't have that appetite, there may be no children in the world. But that feeling like this is what he's thinking about all the time, it's all he cares about, I'm tired of it, it just like is unending. And then on the other side is this emotional need that the wife is typically saying, you know, you don't meet any of my emotional needs. Why should I meet your physical needs? And it seems to be this brokered thing that we got to figure out mm-hmm. in marriage. What's a healthy, spiritually led, God-centered way of dealing with this?
1: You nailed it. The Lord created us to long for intimacy in those specific ways. When wives understand that God gave your husband a longing to connect with you in the marriage bed, it's not wrong. It's God-given. He created in you a longing to connect with your husband through your emotions, through conversation, through all of those things. So I'm speaking to the wives right now. Let's say your husband came home from work every day. You're a stay-at-home mom. You're eating the crust off the kids' peanut butter and jelly sandwiches for lunch, all the things. You're just surviving. He comes in. You're in the same yoga pants for a week. And he comes in, and you're saying, what's it like out there? What did you have for lunch? What are people talking about? And he's like, I have used all my words for the day. I can't talk to you. And he sits in his chair, and he turns on the TV and watches sports. You'd give it to him. If he did that for 2 weeks, you would feel unloved and not valued, disconnected. In the same way, if your husband comes home for 2 weeks and every day you say, do not touch my skin. I have been touched by babies. I have been nursed on. I've been talked to. I don't want that. I'm tired. I'm too tired for that. It's the same exact rejection he feels if you're rejecting him physically as you feel when he rejects speaking to you for that length of time.
3: Is that alluding to the golden rule you're talking about in the book? What's the golden rule?
1: Well, do unto others as you would have them do unto you. I want you to talk to me. I want you to, well, then you serve him. And I know that everybody's like, oh, you just lost me, woman. But he's vulnerable in this area. This is a vulnerability that he has. And the only person on planet Earth that can meet this need without him struggling with shame or fear is you. And God gave you to him to do that. So for wives, Your husband comes home and he brings you some Gerber daisies and you're in the thick of it and you're doing homework with the kids and you're making dinner and he sees you're busy. So he puts those daisies on the counter and he goes in and watches TV to get out of your way so that you can get done. But he's thinking he's going to get lucky tonight because he brought you those Gerber daisies and you're looking at those daisies going, I'm going to whop him upside the head with those daisies. Get in here and help me, buddy. But he doesn't. And the more that he doesn't help, the more irritated you are, right? So when the kids are finally in bed and he says, you know, gives you that little wink and you're like, no, I'm tired. If we're going to live with our husband according to knowledge, real romance is different in different seasons of our life. When Steve and I were dating, he'd bring me flowers from across town and I would be like, oh, how romantic. When my kids were little, it's like, you want to romance me? Make all this crazy go away.
3: Yeah.
1: I don't care if you feed them cereal for dinner. I don't care if they go to bed without a bath. Just give me 5 minutes. I've had my mama hat on all day long. Mm-hmm. My sexy mama hat is somewhere under the bed in the dust bunnies. Let me go find it. And I'll meet you in the bedroom. You have to coach them. That speaks romance to me so much more. Text me throughout the day. Tell me you're thinking of me. Coach them to know how to romance you because they really don't know. And we're the only one that can tell them.
3: Yeah. In that regard, though, the woman, and I think this is pretty common today, women that feel like they're falling out of love, mm-hmm. you know, as if it's a switch and, you know, and the fact that feelings may not be your best detector of what is true, but they have a superpower over us. Yeah. How we feel is who we are so often rather than the reality of who we are. But speak to that woman who, you know what, he hasn't met my expectations. That's category one. Then it moves to, therefore, I don't feel like I'm as in love with him as I once was. Therefore, maybe this thing is coming to an end. Mm.
1: Whew, that's a hard one. And I feel like we have to back up to understanding the expectations when they're not met, we start keeping a record of those expectations.
3: Have you noticed? I've never noticed that.
1: And 1 Corinthians 13 says that love does not keep a record of wrong.
3: Yeah.
1: It also says love bears all things, believes all things, hopes all things, endures all things. Believes all things in that passage means believes the best about the other person. The same way that I want my husband to believe the best about me, I want him to do that for me. I want to do that for him. But, you know, in our own self-righteousness, it's common for us to blame someone else. And when we are judging someone else for not measuring up to our expectations and keeping a list of those, there is a tendency to fall out of love. Because how did you fall into love? You thought about what was good, right, honorable, praiseworthy. You rehearsed the things that you loved about that person. And it's the same way to fall out of love. You rehearse the things you don't love about that person.
3: You know, that's true. I'm thinking you fall out of the feeling of love. You know, think of our relationship with the Lord.
1: Yeah.
3: You know, if it's based on our behavior, the Lord would be saying, I am so done with you.
1: Yeah.
3: You haven't met my expectations. You haven't lived up to the standard I set for you. Why have you disappointed me like this? I mean, you can hear that conversation. If that were the nature of God, thank heavens it's not. He loves you unconditionally. And it's hard to repeat in the human experience.
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3: Rhonda, let me ask you, in the book you mentioned the three R's that you encourage couples to follow to get that feeling back, that feeling of love. So let's hit that for hope.
1: You know where those three R's came from? When Jesus talked to the churches in the book of Revelation. And he said, remember from where you have fallen. He says, repent, remember, return. And that's a beautiful picture when our relationship is starting to not be what we had hoped it would be. When we know we need to rekindle it. If you think about it, your kids are going to emulate your marriage. What do you want for your kids? Do you want them to just tolerate their spouse or be tolerated by their spouse? You want to live in a way that they say, that's our normal. Steve and I do premarital counseling with couples, and the first thing we unpack is, let's talk about your family of origin. What is your normal? And let's create your new normal. So remember, the first one is repent, and that's when we talked about the log out of your own eye. Most people will judge others harshly, right? Mm-hmm. But they don't want to evaluate their own sin. So search me, O God, know my heart, try me, know my anxious thoughts, see if there's any wicked way in me, lead me in the way everlasting. And then the next one is to remember. Remember how you longed for them to look your way, to call you, to give you attention. Remember how you fell in love. Remember those magical moments. And, you know, we talked earlier about being a friend. Remember, you were their friend. When you were dating, they were like, she's my best friend. She's going to be my best friend for the rest of my life. Well, who do you like to hang out with? Do you have friendships where they keep record of, you didn't call me on my birthday? You haven't called me in 2 weeks. I've been waiting to see how long it's going to take you before you threw me a text. Hey, you said this and it hurt my feelings. Those relationships we're kind of careful with. You don't want to be that spouse. You want to be the one that you know he knows that woman believes the best about me.
3: In the book, you also mention a story about your parents and what they taught you in I would say kind of sacrificial love. I think it had to do with late night trips to the hardware store or something. But this is one of those things to keep playfulness alive, to keep connection alive. What was the story about your parents and how did you embrace that and increase your time with Steve in a positive way?
1: Well, my parents were teenagers when they got married and they were not believers. My dad came to Christ when I was 4 years old and it literally changed the trajectory of our family. Mm-hmm. I actually led my mom to the Lord 6 months before she passed away in 2016. Mm-hmm. But my mom and dad didn't have good examples in their upbringing. They came from families with addictions and all that. So they tried as the best they could. And my dad one day came in and asked my mom, hey, I got to go to the hardware store to go buy a ladder. You want to come with me? And she said, why? Why would I want to go with you? And she didn't go. And I saw it deflate my dad. So what I learned wasn't, look how they did it right. It was, she just deflated him.
3: And you could see it physically.
1: I could see it. Yeah. And I remembered that experience as a child, not dwelling on it in a resentful way, but saying, I want to learn not to be like that. Mm-hmm. So Steve and I, we would flip houses and we would live in these houses. Let me just tell you what a mess that was, but it was like part of our story. But one night he was like, we're going to go to the hardware store. There was one open all night and our oldest daughter was old enough to watch the two younger ones. So we tuck everybody into bed and we would go to this hardware store. And then at midnight, they actually dim the lights to start the new day. And then the lights come back on. And so we would go to this one hardware store. We'd grab a coffee and they would play the best 70s music. I think they knew that it was those of us that age that were there at that time.
3: I'm thinking coffee at midnight. You guys were gangbusters.
1: We were in youth ministry. We were up till 4 a.m. most of the time with those teenagers. And so we would listen to the 70s music that we fell in love to in the aisles at the hardware store. And we would dance. And he's probably going, don't tell that.
3: Well, he must be a good dancer.
1: But it was so romantic.
3: Yeah.
1: And I would have missed that if I would have said, you go, I'm going to stay here with the kids, right? So learning from just making it fun, making it playful. You would have dropped everything when you were dating if he asked you to go, right?
3: Yeah.
1: And so another fun story. So Steve took a new job. We were in Texas. We had a opportunity to come back, and he was a pastoring at a church now that he's actually been here 25 years. We just celebrated. And he was a brand new pastor there, and I was in his office, and I was praying for him because it was a hard decision for us to come back. We really loved
3: our
1: church. No, in, I'm sorry, California.
3: Oh, California.
1: We loved our church in Texas that we had planted, and to come back to California. We're both Californians. California is not the easiest place to be in ministry. We came back. So I was in Steve's office praying for him while he was out in the sanctuary doing band practice. And he's got his, you know, mic, and he's playing the keyboard, singing, the whole band's out there. And he comes into his office to get some music. And I grab him and I pull him to myself and I'm right in his face. And this is a family show, so I'm not going to tell you what I said to him. But I said something like, "I'm so hot for you right now," or something like to that effect. And he said, "Let me just turn off my mic." And he reached back, he had his mic right by his mouth.
3: Yeah.
1: And I just was like, "No." And he's like, "Yes." Everyone in the band heard my, I stayed in there till everybody went home.
3: Yes,
1: but those
3: I
1: are
3: bet.
1: Playful memories that you just want to keep in your marriage. Because honestly, especially when you're raising kids and you're sleepless nights and you're hormonal and you're tired, there's so much work to be done.
3: Well, that's a question I was going to ask the very next one. So nice setup. Mm-hmm. For that woman that is dealing with difficulties physically, emotionally, that keep her from being the person, the wife that she wants to be, what do you say to her in a counseling session?
1: I've been there.
3: Yeah.
1: I have been there. And even when you know that you are, those things coming out of your mouth that you know are hurting your relationship, and you just keep going. A hard season in our life, we had the ranch that we own in California. We moved to the middle of nowhere. We lived on a generator for almost 3 years. We were off the grid. And
3: you are gutsy.
1: But I love that guy, so I followed him. We had a one-bedroom house, slept on a sofa bed in the living room so our two kids that we had at the time could have the one bedroom. And I had a surprise pregnancy with my young, did the whole pregnancy on that sofa bed, brought her home to this little cottage. And Steve's parents, his mom came down with Alzheimer's. And so we had his dad move up on our property to a house on our property so he could take care of her full time. And it was hard. And I would watch his mom so his dad could go to town. And his mom, who used to love me, all of a sudden didn't love me anymore. She was irritated with me. And it was hard. And I had little kids and I was hormonal. I had postpartum after that baby. It was a very hard season. And living on a generator. So, you know, you're like...
3: And sleeping on a sofa.
1: Yeah. Like, I'm going to turn on the generator to run the dishwasher. You can watch cartoons while I do. I mean, you know, it's all those things. And sleeping on a sofa. No place to hide. But I remember one day Steve came in the house and I can see his face as I'm looking at him over the kitchen counter. And I just started in. You know, they're coming home from work and they're, "Hi, honey, you've already had the argument. You've already had it and you're ready to tell him what all the things you're going to tell him. Hi, honey." And I just said, "You always, you never, this, that, and the other." And I was just dumping on him all the hard parts of my life. And he just looked at me and he said, "Rhonda, what do you want me to do?" And I realized we were just in a hard season and there was nothing that he could do to fix it. There was nothing. And I was expecting him to somehow make it better. And I knew I'm wounding this man with my words. I'm trying to help him be better at what he can do, but this is the best that we have at this season. And so I apologized to him and I promised myself I would never do that again. But our words, you can't take them back. And you know, when we're in that place, it's so hard. And I remember saying when I was so hormonal, the fruit of the spirit, love, joy, peace, gentleness, patience, all those things, self-control was the only fruit on my vine. I could hold my tongue, keep my tongue from evil and my lips from speaking lies, and ask the Lord just to give me strength, because I knew this could be the unraveling of what I wanted for our friendship, for our relationship, for our adoration of each other. And who's watching? Your kids. And how insecure do they feel?
3: Yeah, it's good. You know, we're right here at the end. I want to ask you this. You have a story of a married couple in the book. "If my husband would change, I'd be happy." I'm not going to give the tagline. You can give that in a minute, right, John. I think their names were Bill and Eleanor, who had a wonderful love story. What happened and why is it important to end on this?
1: That's my mother-in-law and my father-in-law. So Bill and Eleanor, I had never seen a couple be friends with each other. I'd never seen somebody love each other the way that my husband's parents did when I met them. And over the years, I know I have to make this short, so I will. You can read the whole story in the book. Their love for Christ, for others, for sharing the gospel, they were just the picture of what I would have wanted for my marriage. And then Eleanor came down with Alzheimer's. And Steve's dad just took care of her. And you know, the Bible, Jesus said, there's no greater love than this, that a man lay down his life for his friend. And she was his friend.
3: How long did that take?
1: 10 years. She was 10 years. So for 10 years, he took care of this woman who had been his friend all of their years that they had been married. And he adored her. He wouldn't put her in a home. He took care of her. And I watched, and my kids watched that selfless love. That didn't start the day she came down with Alzheimer's. It started the decades that they worked on loving Christ, loving each other, and loving telling people about Jesus. And the last, before she lost her ability to speak, she stopped talking, except she could speak in German. It was so funny. But I was watching her one day, and she was telling me, I led this woman to the Lord. We have to help her. And I'm like, she never goes anywhere. Who'd you lead to the Lord? Like, literally. And I took her to the restroom later that day, and then she was washing her hands. She looked in the mirror. She goes, that's her. And she didn't recognize herself in the mirror. That's her. That's the woman that I led to Jesus. We have to help her. And it just so resonated with my heart that her love for Christ, even to the end, and the love that she had for her husband so reflected her love for Christ. And that is reflected in her children, her grandchildren, and now in her 15 grandchildren, her great-grandchildren that are ours. That's what we want, right? Passing the baton on. Our hope is in the few years that we're here, that we will live in a manner worthy of our calling, that will draw our children and our grandchildren toward Christ and to live out a marriage that they'll one day want to emulate.
3: Wow, that is a perfect place to end. And what a beautiful love story that is. You know, we say those vows when we get married for better or worse, rich or poor, in health and sickness. And that sounds like he kept those vows right to the end. So well done. Rhonda, thanks for being with us. This
1: always
3: is so
1: fun.
3: Good. It went by really fast. And I just want to look at the viewers on YouTube and the listeners. I just want to say we're here for you. If something that we've talked about today is resonating with your heart, get in touch with us. A good first thing to do is let's get you a copy of Rhonda's book, If My Husband Would Change, I'd Be Happy, and Other Myths Wives Believe. And it's a wonderful resource. You got a taste of it through the program today, and we have copies for you here at Focus on the Family Canada. You can buy your copy from us, and the proceeds go right back into helping families thrive. And if you'd like to continue to learn about improving your marriage in those day-to-day moments, we have a marriage assessment that will help you to do just that. 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
3: And thank you for joining us today for the Thursday edition of Turning Point. You know, one of the things you will discover as you read the New Testament is this. One of the most obvious results of being filled with the Spirit of God is gratitude, giving thanks always for all things. We think of a lot of things that people point to as to how you can know if you're filled with the Spirit. Here's one thing I know for sure because it's in the Bible more than once. When you're filled with the Spirit of God, you develop a gratitude in your heart, a thankful spirit. It's awful hard to be grateful and not be the other things that the Bible tells us we should be when the Spirit of God is filling us. Today we're going to talk about what it means to be thankful and how important it is and why you should be thankful even sometimes when you don't feel like it. We'll get to it in just a moment. First, I want you to have this wonderful book available during the month of May. It's 5 Psalms for a Flourishing Life, and it will fill you with joy and happiness as you have a chance to read it. It's got all kinds of good truth in it, and I'd love for you to have it. It's beautifully designed, and it's just really a beautiful book with beautiful truth. And I hope you'll take advantage of the opportunity. Here's how you get your copy of this 236-page hardback book. Send a gift of any size during the remaining days in the month of May. And when you do, ask for a copy of the book on Psalms, and it'll be on its way to you. You can add it to your library in just a few days. Most of all, you can read it and be blessed and encouraged. Once again, the book is called 5 Psalms for a Flourishing Life. It's the May resource here on Turning Point, available to anyone for a gift of any size. Well, that's something to be thankful for. Let's see what else we should be thankful for as we open our Bibles together today to the 92nd Psalm.
4: Charles Dickens wrote a gripping tale called The Haunted Man. In his writing, he tells of a chemist who sat before the fire troubled with unhappy memories. As he sat there in dismal reflection, a phantom appeared and offered the haunted man the opportunity to have his memory destroyed. He immediately closed with the offer and henceforth was a man not only without a memory, but a man who had the power to strip other men of their memories as well. But according to Dickens' story, the gift was a big disappointment. So great was the misery that he asked the phantom to come back, and the tale comes to a conclusion with the man's grateful and earnest prayer, "Oh God, keep my memory green." Keep my memory green. Memory is a word which is both bitter and sweet. It is a strong argument for the soul and for life and for life hereafter. Someone has said that memory is the well-stored library of the mind. Memory makes the joys of childhood live again. Memory in the night makes past days to appear all over again. Memory restores the blessedness that once we knew when we saw the Lord. And I love this definition the best. Memory is the angel with the backward look. Memory is the key to gratitude. There is a disease that we treat in our culture today that goes by the name amnesia. It is an interesting word, which means actually a without amnesia, mind, without memory. Literally, it means without any memory. While it is true that sometimes there are things we wish we could forget, it is also true that it would be very difficult for us to be grateful people if we could not remember, if we could not reflect on what God has done for us. And the Psalms are filled with the exhortation for each of us to take that assignment seriously. Here in Psalm 92, we are instructed that it is a good thing to give thanks to the Lord and to sing praises to your name, O Most High, and to declare your loving kindness in the morning and your faithfulness every night on an instrument of 10 strings, on the lute and on the harp with harmonious sound. For you, Lord, have made me glad through your work, and I will triumph in the work of your hands. The psalmist said, it is a good thing. It is a good thing to give thanks to the Lord. I'd like to reflect with you in three directions. I'd like to ask why it is a good thing to give thanks to the Lord. Why should I be thankful? What will it do, and what should I expect from it? And first of all, I'd like for you to note with me that thanksgiving and a thankful heart causes us to look upward. In the Word of God, we are constantly admonished to give thanks, and the Word of God usually tells us in the same paragraph of instruction where our thanksgiving is to be addressed. Here in the Psalm, which we have opened to, it says, it is a good thing to give thanks to the Lord and to sing praises to your name, O Most High. For you, Lord, says verse 4, have made me glad through your work. I will triumph in the work of your hands. Verse 5, O Lord, how great are your works, and your thoughts are very deep. And verse 8, but you, Lord, are on high forevermore. The psalm is an instruction to us that thanksgiving, first of all, takes our eyes off of the things that are around us and addresses them upward. Thanksgiving really is that which we offer back to God for what He in turn has given to us. And it is always an upward look. Psalm 107 says, oh, that men would praise the Lord for His goodness and for His wonderful works to the children of men. And let them sacrifice the sacrifice of thanksgiving and declare His works with rejoicing. Psalm 107, 21 and 22. There have been many who have expressed a spirit of gratitude, and we have read about them both in the tales that have been written about our culture here in America and especially in England in many of the great historical writings. And there are many men in the Scripture about whom we read that they were grateful, but there is one man who stands out from all the rest, and that man is the Apostle Paul. I am constantly amazed as I read the letters of the New Testament, which are the focus of our study as New Testament believers, that Paul was a man who was inoculated with a great spirit of gratitude. And I'm reminded as I say that, that he was also the man who suffered greatly, who went through many difficult things in his life, and yet at the same time was a man who was filled with gratitude. He constantly focused his attention upon God. He wrote to the Ephesians, giving thanks always for all things unto God. He wrote to the Colossians, and whatever you do in word or deed, do all in the name of the Lord Jesus, giving thanks to God and the Father by Him. He wrote to the Thessalonians, we give thanks to God always for you. He wrote to young Timothy, I thank Jesus Christ, our Lord, who enabled me. He wrote to Philemon, I thank my God, making mention of thee always in my prayer. The psalmist here in Psalm 92 directs our attention, first of all, upward. And I know that seems rather mundane, and perhaps you wonder why we would even mention such a thing. Does it not normally go with the territory that when you come to church, they tell you to think about God? I understand that the very history of the steeple that is seen in most churches is that it points to God, and that the picture is that the closer one gets to God, the smaller he sees himself to be. So thanksgiving is obviously God-directed. But isn't it interesting how easily we forget that? We thank each other, we spread thanksgiving in the spirit of gratitude throughout our home, and we never really stop to reflect upon the fact that thanksgiving, first of all, is an upward calling. It's a gravitational pull in reverse, bringing our praises upward to God. And someone has given us a litany of the things for which we ought to address thanksgiving to God. For his sovereign control over our circumstances, for his gentle compassion in our sorrows, for his consistent faithfulness through our highs and our lows, for his holy character in spite of our sinfulness, for his strong no when we needed to hear it, for his surprising yes when we had the lack of faith to believe it, for his wise wait when we were impatient and rash, for his commitment to us when we wandered away, for his understanding of us when we were confused, for his word that gives us direction, and for his love that holds us close. And that's just a smattering of reasons why we should be thankful to God. I have a little prayer journal that I keep, and I have a section in it for thanksgiving, and I wasn't sure exactly how to write my thanksgivings. At first, I thought I would just write down the things that I was thankful for, and then I thought, no, that's not a good habit to get into. And so I began to write out, thank you, God, for this. Thank you, God, for this. And the whole pages in that little journal are filled with thank you, Gods. Because first and foremost in our spirit of gratitude is the upward look. He is the one who is the author of every good gift that we have. But secondly, it is good to give thanks not only because it causes us to look up, it is good to give thanks because it causes us to look around. Paul was not only grateful to God in all of his writings, but he was a man who was into relationships. He wasn't the loner he's often painted to be. In fact, if you read his letters, he can't close out a letter without giving the names of all the people who are with him and all the people that he knows who are at the point of destination of the letter, and he talks about them with fondness, and he mentions their names, and he usually says something about them. And if you read the letters carefully, you will see that he is always giving thanks to God for people, for friends and for relatives and for people who have come alongside him to encourage him. 1 Timothy 2:1, he says, I exhort therefore that first of all, supplications and prayers and intercessions and the giving of thanks be made for all men. Paul says we're to give thanks to God for our friends and for our loved ones. If you read through his epistles, you will see him doing that often. Acts 28:15 says, and from there, when the brethren heard of us, they came to meet us, whom when Paul saw them, he thanked God and took courage. Every time Paul was next to somebody who God sent to minister to him, he was filled with gratitude. Romans chapter 6, he writes, but God be thanked that whereas you were servants of sin, you have obeyed from the heart. He thanks God for the people who respond to the ministry. If you go through all of his letters, I don't think you'll find one that is not salted with the spirit of gratitude for relationships. I don't think you can undersell the importance of friendship. If you have someone you're close to, somebody who's ministering to you, somebody who's put their arm around you on occasion, someone who may cry and laugh with you, the relationship, as you look around, is a very important thing for which to give thanks. If you read the epistles, you will see that Paul had that kind of an incredible fondness for the people who ministered to him. I hear him saying in 2 Timothy to his friends, I wish I could be with you. I'm sad that you can't be here. Bring my coat when you come, and especially bring my books. You get the picture as you read the letter that Paul wrote, that he was very involved in relationships. When you look around, you can't help but be thankful for relationships. But could I add one other thing? You need to be thankful for circumstances too. Would you please look back with me for a moment at Psalm 92 and notice how he addresses the subject of gratitude. He says, verse 2, We are to declare your loving kindness in the morning and your faithfulness every night. He's chosen the words carefully, at least if they're any mirror of my experience. When I wake up in the morning, I feel the sense of God's presence in my life and so grateful for the night of rest, if indeed it has been such a night, and refreshed for the new day and just the sense of God's presence. There's a Hebrew word, it's the word hesed, and it's the word translated loving kindness, and it's a rich, rich word that just describes the goodness and the graciousness of God. In the morning, the psalmist is overwhelmed with God's hesed, his loving kindness. But at night, it's a different word. It's his faithfulness. Who of us have not stood on the edge of a day and looking back over the day, seeing the many places where we could have gotten off the track, the many places where if God had not been good to us, we could have truly walked astray, and we thank him that he's been faithful to us. But notice, this is every day. This is day in and day out. It is God's goodness to us morning and night. And there's another place where it talks about praising and thanking God at midnight and at noontime. In all of our lives, day in and day out, we're to have a spirit of gratitude, regardless of the circumstances. It's hard to do that sometimes. Did you know the reason Thanksgiving Day is a time for us to feast is because of the courage of one man who wanted to turn adversity around into something positive? A long drought had produced the failure of crops, and a solemn assembly was called for a day of fasting and prayer. And one after another, the different ones related the hardships of the new life and lamented the destructive drought and what it had done. And finally, an old farmer got up and he started to speak freely of how they had provoked heaven with their complaints. And he reviewed the mercies they had already enjoyed, and he reminded them that they had not been as grateful as they should have been. And he suggested, in fact, he made a motion that instead of appointing a day for fasting, they should appoint a day for feasting. And this was done, and it is claimed that our Thanksgiving Day is a continuation of that. It almost was a fast, and it turned out to be a feast. Then I want to suggest to you, thirdly and finally, that Thanksgiving causes us to look within. It causes us to look inwardly. Can you look back and chart anything that God has done in your life? Has he grown you up in any way? Has he worked you over in any way? Has he strengthened you at the core of who you are? Can you look back and say, boy, it hasn't been a great year for me, but I have learned so much about God during this year? One writer reflects the list of inward praises by saying, Lord, thank you for the gift of good health. Thank you for eyes that see the beauty of your creation, for ears that receive the world of sound surrounding us. Thank you for the special stimulation of taste and touch, for hands to work with and legs to walk with, for a mind that is curious and creative and competent, for memories of past pleasures, for heartaches that force me to rearrange my priorities, for broken dreams and lingering afflictions that humbled me, for the courage to tell the truth when it really hurt, for the determination to finish a demanding task, for a sense of humor that brought healing and hope, and for the sheer delight of knowing and walking with you through another year. You know what? I'm just so grateful today that I'm standing behind this place we call the pulpit and still have the privilege of ministry and still have the opportunity to open the book of God with you every week and still have the opportunity to share his truth and to sing his praises and to help lead in worship. And all of that is because of what God is doing and has done in my heart. When I look inward, I see the traces of the hand of God in my life. What an incredible thing to be able to observe. I am not the same man that I was. And though I'm not what I want to be and not what I ought to be, thank God I'm not what I was. Amen? Do you ever stop to look inward and say, God, thank you for what you've done in my life? First we look up, and then we look around, and then we look in, and we're grateful. Lewis Smedes is one of my favorite writers. He wrote an interesting little book. It's kind of a book that was programmed for the secular market called A Pretty Good Person. And what he tried to do in this book was to sort of define, if you ran into somebody and you said, boy, that guy's a pretty good person, what would he be like? What kind of a person is a pretty good person? And he has several things. He talks about courage and grit and all of this sort of thing. But right up front, interestingly enough, he talks about the fact that a pretty good person is a person with gratitude. And he tells a story about something that happened in his life, and I want you to listen carefully, because I found myself caught up in the spirit of this story and feeling like I had been there a couple of times myself. He said his wife Doris huffed back into our apartment on a frightfully cold December morning and found me collapsed on the tiled kitchen floor of our apartment. My face, she told me later, was a dirty gray, eyes open but looking nowhere, conveying to her a sure sense of death. She kept her head, checked my pulse, and listened for something breathing. When she was satisfied that I had enough breath in me to last a few minutes, she rushed out to call an ambulance. The driver hooked me up to their oxygen tank, loaded us both aboard, skidded us down a country road into the trauma center of the hospital that serves the sturdy people of St. Cloud, Minnesota. And then he reflects. We had pushed each other out of bed early that morning, even though it was 30 degrees below zero, because we were planning to pack our things to leave Minnesota that day and get moving back to our house in Sierra Madre, California. Doris and I had been living in St. John's University, a stone's throw from St. Cloud, for a few months, and were primed for taking off that next day for California. I had slept poorly, wrote Lewis, bothered by dull aches in my right calf during the night, and I got up from bed with a feeling of unease about myself, but it being traveling day, I tried to ignore it. We pulled some clothes over our thermal knit underwear, ate bowls of hot oatmeal, drank cups of black coffee, tuned to public radio for late reports on road conditions to the south of us where it had been snowing heavily for several days. My unsteadiness did not go away, so I decided to curl up on the couch for a few minutes before I got serious about packing. Doris told me that she was going out to get some travel.

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1: I had not thought at all about the fact that I was going to die. I closed my eyes and went back to sleep. And then listen to this. But a couple of nights later, in the moody hush that settles on a hospital room at 2 o'clock in the morning, alone and with no drugs inside of me to set me up for it, I was seized with a frenzy of gratitude. Possessed is the word. My arms rose straight up by themselves, he said. 100-pound weight could have not have held them to my side. My hands were open, my fingers were spread, waving and twisting while I blessed the Lord for almost unbearable goodness of being alive on this good earth in this good body at this good time, he said. I was flying outside of myself, high, held in weightless lightness, as if my earthly existence needed no ground to rest in, but was hung in space with only love to keep it aloft. I was so grateful. It was then, said Lewis, that I learned that gratitude is the best feeling I would ever feel in all of my life. It was the ultimate joy of living. It was better than winning the lottery, better than watching your daughter graduate from college, better and deeper than any other feeling. It is perhaps the genesis of all other really good feelings in the human repertoire. I am sure, he wrote, that nothing in life can ever match the feeling of being fully, totally, completely grateful. You don't have to promote it or force it. What you have to do is get alone with your Bible, read a psalm, and then do three things. Look upward, look around, and look in.
2: Amen. That's a good strategy, a really good strategy. I hope you'll take advantage of it. Maybe you're having a down day and you need a little pick me up. Well, gratitude is there. What are the things in your life that you are grateful for? Everybody has a list like that. Why not take a moment and review that list? You'll find some things that weren't on the list when you started, and they'll add to the list as you go along. Tell the Lord about them. Tell him how thankful you are for a good marriage, a good home, good children, a good job, a nice church to go to, friends, whatever the list is. Be thankful. Gratitude breeds joy, and I hope you'll take advantage of that opportunity. Tomorrow, we're going to talk about this question and this list of, God, I need some answers. The question is, what can I do when trouble overwhelms me? Psalm 27. Join us then, and thank you so much for listening. I'm David Jeremiah. We'll see you next time right here on this good station.
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1: Neil Armstrong, the American astronaut and first person to walk on the moon, said, "Fear is not an unknown emotion to us," referring to him and his fellow astronauts. Fear was something to be managed calmly, like all the other variables in a trip to the moon. Maturity doesn't mean never feeling fear. It means understanding fear and controlling it rather than it being in control. The Bible would not frequently say, "Fear not," if keeping fear at bay were not possible. Fear usually arises from a lack of knowledge, but because God knows the future, we don't have to live in fear. This is David Jeremiah, encouraging you to get on the road to new life. 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

0: safe and fun for the whole family here on Shine FM. It's Holly Taylor. Let's take a look at your verse for today from Romans 15, 5 and 6. It says, "May the God who gives endurance and strength give you the same attitude of mind toward each other that Christ Jesus had, so that with one mind and one voice, you may glorify the God and Father of our Lord Jesus Christ."
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0: want to talk cooking today, because what one person would call a crime against cooking, another would say that it is a masterpiece. That's what we're going to be talking about. I'm Holly Taylor here for Shine FM, and for some, different spices could be an abomination or not. I would say if I'm cooking dinner and you smother it in ketchup, no, that's a crime against my cooking for sure. Feel free to text in about some of those cooking crimes that you have seen in your day. I would also say, at least in our province, a well-done steak is a crime against cooking. I mean, it's medium rare or nothing. Although my mom likes it rare, and that's a little too much for me. But, you know, you need to have a little red color in the middle. Yes? Okay, so those are mine. What are yours? Those crimes against cooking. Feel free to weigh in.
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9: 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He prays that the God of our Lord Jesus Christ, the Father of glory, may give you the spirit of wisdom and of revelation in the knowledge of Him. Philosophy says, know thyself, but we say, know God. See, here's the problem. So many of us are completely taken up in self-knowledge, self-improvement, and self-whatever. 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You see, the fact that we feel that we're missing something surrounds the fact that our self is missing a lot. 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They lie in God. 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

0: We're talking cooking yays or nays, and what is it for you? Message here from Neil. He says that in his house, his wife and his daughter love having pineapple on their pizza. He and his son, a big fat no. It's more about the meat lovers, so no pineapple for the men, pineapple for the ladies. You know, that is a good debate, isn't it? Should we have pineapple on pizza? That might be a conversation for another day. We're talking crimes against cooking. What do you have for me today? Feel free to text in. Let's see. Yvonne says, not washing rice before you cook it. It's so gross. Well, we wash our rice before we cook it. You got to rinse it off. You do. I mean, like, you don't know where that rice has been. At least that's what I was always told. Maria texted in. She says, Holly, I'm with you. Ketchup on my baking? No, thank you. Especially when I've made homemade empanadas. No to ketchup. Who would do that? Who would destroy your food with ketchup? Ketchup belongs on fries. That's it. Well, at least that's what I think. And maybe Maria too.
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1: I found a pretty cool story about the importance of being outside, especially when you're not well. In Barcelona, at the hospital there during the pandemic, they would wheel some of their patients who were recovering outside so they would get some fresh air. Now, Barcelona's right by the water, so they would be by the beach. And they noticed a beautiful improvement in these individuals' health, not just because they were outside. They weren't in the recycled air-based hospital. They got fresh air from the sea. They also had sun hitting their skin and just the smells of being outside. It's important. It's important for the mental health as much as anything else in the healing process. So this is actually a project that is not new to this particular area. It's something that they used to do years and years and years before. They noted the importance of being outside, the importance of being able to breathe fresh air and getting a little sunlight. ICU patients being wheeled outside. We would never see that here, but there are definitely some health benefits as you take a look at the body as a whole, body, mind, and spirit. So anyway, if it's helpful and healthy for those who are recovering in ICU, I just think that maybe this should be something for all of us. We should get annual passes to go to a beach. Like, mental health, this is something we have to do. I would be all on board for that as a workplace benefit.
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9: The king loved Esther above all women, and she attained grace and favor in the sight of more than all the virgins, so that he set the royal crown above her head and a queen instead of Vashti. Esther chapter 2 verse 17. In the scripture, Esther, though a slave girl and an orphan, rose to the position of a queen in the foreign land. Nothing could have made this happen if not for the grace of God working in her. I pray for you today that the same grace that worked in the life of Esther will work for you. Scripture tells us that David, though an ordinary shepherd boy, was catapulted by grace of God from the wilderness to the throne of Israel. God has done for one that he's able to do for another. I'm so confident that the Lord will not deny you, and that the same grace will work for you. The same grace that worked for Esther and David is going to be at work in your life. I push you into grace to work for you today in the name of Jesus. Amen.
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0: We hear stats, we hear studies, but what about people drawing conclusions based on purchasing trends? I like this because I feel like it's the in theory versus the actuality. And big stores, especially Costco, which is interesting to find out, have been able to predict when a recession is happening or about to happen. And they've done so with uncanny success because of what we are purchasing. It always hits the people first. You've got these smart people higher up the food chain, and they've got these in theory ideas, but the big grocers see what we're purchasing and they know, all right, people's wages aren't keeping up with what they need to pay for certain things. We have seen an increase in beef prices. The supply has decreased. And so they are actually saying now that people have moved away from purchasing beef. They've moved to chicken, to pork, and a lot more cans of tuna. They're seeing people's purchasing patterns shift based on economics. And they're saying, based on the numbers we've seen in many a cycle, we could be on the verge of some kind of recession. Now, we've all lived through a couple, so we'll be fine. But something to keep in mind, now's the time to be planning.
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10: Here's Dr. Charles Stanley, keeping believers in touch with God. 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And if I had known now what you knew, if I had seen in the future, Lord, what you saw, I would have said, yes, Lord, bring it on. But we can't. And that's why we have to walk by faith.
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2: Really, the issue wasn't the issue. I was trying to read into, assign wrong motives to his actions. And so often, that's how marriages start to unravel. And that's what we start focusing on, is those things.
3: Well, Rhonda Stoppie is with us today on Focus on the Family with Jim Daly, talking about how you can change the way you view your marriage and see some really positive results.
4: You know, John, at Focus on the Family, we want everybody's marriage to be as healthy and intact and thriving as possible. And it's why we have so many resources for folks, whether it's a video clip or a full broadcast like this one, or podcast, mm-hmm. or whatever we're doing, we want to help you in that area.
3: Yeah, and the show today is about ways that wives can make their marriage more joyful, whether or not their husband or their circumstances change. We want to be clear, though. We're not trying to say women are causing all the problems in marriage. Both spouses usually make mistakes. We're all fallen people. But we want to reinforce that wives are a gift to their husbands, and we want to empower wives to see their marriage from a new perspective and to experience as much love and connection to their husband as possible. Rhonda Stoppie is our guest. She's been a pastor's wife for over 30 years, and she's an author, marriage mentor, and speaker. And today we're going to be talking about one of her books called If My Husband Would Change, I'd Be Happy, and Other Myths Wives Believe. You'll find the details about Rhonda and her many books, and that one in particular, at focusonthefamily.ca.
4: Rhonda, it's great to have you back.
2: So fun to be back with
4: you
2: guys.
4: Boy, you're tapping the nerve center on this one. This is like going to the dentist for a root canal.
2: Yeah.
4: But I'm sure it'll be insightful. Let's start with your love story with your husband, Steve. I mean,
2: I am just crazy about him. We've been married 43 years.
4: Okay, good.
2: Yes. And I actually, on one of your shows, Embracing your Unique Love Story, Steve and I go into our love story, and you guys can watch all that episode later to get all the details. The highlight of it was he couldn't remember more. He remembered more about his 1969 Mach 1 Mustang than he did about our date life, but it did take place in the Mach 1.
4: Wow, so. Sounds like the expectations are already
3: Steve is
4: being
3: in the gallery.
4: Set.
3: Thumbs up. Yeah.
4: Way to go, Steve.
2: And then we sold it when we got married to be grown ups. And so we used
4: whose idea was it to
2: his
4: sell the
2: dad.
4: Car? I just need to. Oh, his dad,
2: father.
4: Not yours though.
2: No.
4: Okay, good.
2: I love that car.
4: You were already a wise wife at that point.
2: Yeah, I learned to drive in that car. But I think he sold it for $3,000. It's worth over $100,000. We used the money for our honeymoon. So I like to say he took me on a $100,000 honeymoon.
3: There you go.
4: That's nice.
3: That's good way to look at it.
4: And I'm sure your first kiss was in the car. I don't know.
2: No, it was not.
4: Okay, all
2: no,
4: right.
2: It was not. It was not. Actually, and I'll say this. The first kiss, he'll say I kissed him first, but he did that thing where he gets right up there and didn't lean in, just
4: so
2: waited.
4: You didn't have an option.
2: And then I finally leaned in, so he will say I kissed him first, but it was a setup.
4: No, technically, I think Steve's in the right there, but I don't know. People can write and call and text us if
2: yes,
4: you disagree.
2: But he's super fun. He is like the love of my life. We laugh all the time, but it wasn't always laughs. It wasn't always, you know, when we got married. So when we first get married, I walked down the aisle with that big white hat veil thing in the 70s. I got married in the 80s. In the 80s. And when we went on our honeymoon, we took a month and we went to all the places like that I've never been. The national parks that I had never been.
4: Wow.
2: And we went to Yellowstone was one of these places. Mm-hmm. And we'd been traveling, car rides, fast food. I got super constipated, sorry, just being real, and uncomfortable. So he gets these little pills and he gives me one night. He says, take it, you'll be fine in the morning. Well, I wasn't fine in the morning, but we'll try again tomorrow. We go to Yellowstone, and Yellowstone has Old Faithful. So he's, you know, young, and we're going to hike up this hill, this mountain, to look down on Old Faithful when it erupts from that vantage point. It's going to be so good. I'm like, yeah, it's going to be so good. And at that point, you know, when you're dating and they want to go hiking, you're like, yeah, I'll go hiking. I really didn't like hiking, but I liked him. So so I don't know, honeymoon, I'm like, yeah, let's hike. We hike up to the top of this hill. But as we're hiking, my morning coffee and that pill that I took the night before and the exercise started working. And I was like, hang on. And finally, I'm like, dude, I got to get down that mountain to that bathroom or there's going to be our own Old Faithful geyser right here. And he's looking at his little blushing bride going, okay, for better or worse. So I think that's when he realized he didn't marry a princess. He married a woman with needs. But for me, when we got married, we went to work. We lived in the San Francisco Bay Area. We flipped houses. We would, because it was so expensive, you know, California. And so we would live in them, flip them, and we had moved into this one little house. And I worked full time, and he worked full time, and he was a carpenter. And so he would, on Black Fridays, they didn't have to work, him and his brother, or on rainy days. And I would come home, and he and his brother would be playing Atari video games, you know, Pong, and it was that Space Invaders. And they would have made peanut butter toast for their snack throughout the day, and there would be crumbs on the counter. And I would just clean them up. And the next time, there would be peanut butter toast, and I would clean them up. And finally, one day, I walked into the kitchen, and there were peanut butter toast crumbs, and I just started sobbing. And he comes in, and he's like, what is going on with the peanut butter toast crumbs? And I said, you don't care what I do all day. I felt like those peanut butter toast crumbs screamed to me, clean it up, lady, do it again. And he said, I was just making them on the counter instead of dirtying a plate so you didn't have to have a dish to wash. So it wasn't really the issue. I was trying to read into, assign wrong motives.

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1: Maybe that 90-10 rule, 80-20 rule, the husband's desire, the appetite that is God-given. I mean, let's face it, if we didn't have that appetite, there may be no children in the world. But that feeling like this is what he's thinking about all the time, it's all he cares about, I'm tired of it, it just like is unending. And then on the other side is this emotional need that the wife is typically saying, you know, you don't meet any of my emotional needs. Why should I meet your physical needs? And it seems to be this brokered thing that we got to figure out in marriage. What's a healthy, spiritually led, God-centered way of dealing with this?
2: You nailed it. The Lord created us to long for intimacy in those specific ways. When wives understand that God gave your husband a longing to connect with you in the marriage bed, it's not wrong. It's God-given. He created in you a longing to connect with your husband through your emotions, through conversation, through all of those things. So I'm speaking to the wives right now. Let's say your husband came home from work every day. You're a stay-at-home mom. You're eating the crust off the kids' peanut butter and jelly sandwiches for lunch, all the things. You're just surviving. He comes in. You're in the same yoga pants for a week. And he comes in and you're saying, what's it like out there? What did you have for lunch? What are people talking about? And he's like, I have used all my words for the day. I can't talk to you. And he sits in his chair and he turns on the TV and watches sports. You'd give it to him. If he did that for 2 weeks, you would feel unloved and not valued, disconnected. In the same way, if your husband comes home for 2 weeks and every day you say, do not touch my skin. I have been touched by babies. I have been nursed on. I've been talked to. I don't want that. I'm tired. I'm too tired for that. It's the same exact rejection he feels if you're rejecting him physically as you feel when he rejects speaking to you for that length of time.
1: Is that alluding to the golden rule you're talking about in the book? What's the golden rule?
2: Well, do unto others as you would have them do unto you. I want you to talk to me. I want you to, well, then you serve him. And I know that everybody's like, oh, you just lost me, woman. But serve, he's vulnerable in this area. This is a vulnerability that he has. And the only person on planet Earth that can meet this need without him struggling with shame or fear is you. And God gave you to him to do that. So for wives, your husband comes home and he brings you some Gerber daisies and you're in the thick of it and you're doing homework with the kids and you're making dinner and he sees you're busy. So he puts those daisies on the counter and he goes in and watches TV to get out of your way so that you can get done. But he's thinking he's going to get lucky tonight because he brought you those Gerber daisies and you're looking at those daisies going, I'm going to whop him upside the head with those daisies. Get in here and help me, buddy. But he doesn't. And the more that he doesn't help, the more irritated you are, right? So when the kids are finally in bed and he says, you know, gives you that little wink and you're like, no, I'm tired. If we're going to live with our husband according to knowledge, real romance is different in different seasons of our life. When Steve and I were dating, he'd bring me flowers from across town and I would be like, oh, how romantic. When my kids were little, it's like, you want to romance me? Make all this crazy go away. Yeah. I don't care if you feed them cereal for dinner. I don't care if they go to bed without a bath. Just give me 5 minutes. I've had my mama hat on all day long. Mm-hmm. My sexy mama hat is somewhere under the bed in the dust bunnies. Let me go find it and I'll meet you in the bedroom. You have to coach them. That speaks romance to me so much more. Text me throughout the day. Tell me you're thinking of me. Coach them to know how to romance you because they really don't know. And we're the only one that can tell them.
1: Yeah. In that regard, though, the woman, and I think this is pretty common today, women that feel like they're falling out of love, you know, as if it's a switch. And you know, and the fact that feelings may not be your best detector of what is true, but they have a superpower over us. Yeah. How we feel is who we are so often rather than the reality of who we are. But speak to that woman who, you know what, he just, he hasn't met my expectations. That's category one. Then it moves to, therefore, I don't feel like I'm as in love with him as I once was. Therefore, maybe this thing is coming to an end. Mm.
2: Whew, that's a hard one. And I feel like we have to back up to understanding the expectations when they're not met, we start keeping a record of those expectations.
1: Have you noticed? I've never noticed.

0: And 1 really? Corinthians 13 says that love does not keep a record of wrong.
1: Yeah.
0: It also says love bears all things, believes all things, hopes all things, endures all things. Believes all things in that passage means believes the best about the other person. The same way that I want my husband to believe the best about me, I want him to do that for me. I want to do that for him. But, you know, in our own self-righteousness, it's common for us to blame someone else. And when we are judging someone else for not measuring up to our expectations and keeping a list of those, there is a tendency to fall out of love. Because how did you fall into love? You thought about what was good, right, honorable, praiseworthy. You rehearsed the things that you loved about that person. And it's the same way to fall out of love. You rehearse the things you don't love about that person.
1: You know, that's true. I'm thinking you fall out of the feeling of love. You know, think of our relationship with the Lord.
0: Yeah.
1: You know, if it's based on our behavior, the Lord would be saying, I am so done with you.
0: Yeah.
1: You haven't met my expectations. You haven't lived up to the standard I set for you. Why have you disappointed me like this? I mean, you can hear that conversation. If that were the nature of God, thank heavens it's not. He loves you unconditionally. And it's hard to repeat in the human experience.
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1: Rhonda, let me ask you, in the book you mentioned the three R's that you encourage couples to follow to get that feeling back, that feeling of love. So let's hit that for hope.
0: You know where those three R's came from? When Jesus talked to the churches in the book of Revelation. And he said, remember from where you have fallen. He says, repent, remember, return. And that's a beautiful picture when our relationship is starting to not be what we had hoped it would be, when we know we need to rekindle it. If you think about it, your kids are going to emulate your marriage. What do you want for your kids? Do you want them to just tolerate their spouse or be tolerated by their spouse? You want to live in a way that they say, that's our normal. Steve and I do premarital counseling with couples, and the first thing we unpack is, let's talk about your family of origin. What is your normal? And let's create your new normal. So remember, the first one is repent, and that's when we talked about the log out of your own eye. Most people will judge others harshly, right? Mm-hmm. But they don't want to evaluate their own sin. So search me, O God, know my heart, try me, know my anxious thoughts, see if there's any wicked way in me, lead me in the way everlasting. And then the next one is to remember. Remember how you longed for them to look your way, to call you, to give you attention. Remember how you fell in love. Remember those magical moments. And, you know, we talked earlier about being a friend. Remember, you were their friend. When you were dating, they were like, she's my best friend. She's going to be my best friend for the rest of my life. Well, who do you like to hang out with? Do you have friendships where they keep record of, you didn't call me on my birthday? You haven't called me in 2 weeks. I've been waiting to see how long it was going to take you before you threw me a text. Hey, you said this and it hurt my feelings. those relationships we're kind of careful with. You don't want to be that spouse. You want to be the one that you know he knows that woman believes the best about me.
1: In the book, you also mention a story about your parents and what they taught you in I would say kind of sacrificial love. I think it had to do with late night trips to the hardware store or something. But this is one of those things to keep playfulness alive, to keep connection alive. What was the story about your parents and how did you embrace that and increase your time with Steve in a positive way?
0: Well, my parents were teenagers when they got married and they were not believers. My dad came to Christ when I was 4 years old and it literally changed the trajectory of our family. Mm-hmm. I actually led my mom to the Lord 6 months before she passed away in 2016. Mm-hmm. But my mom and dad didn't have good examples in their upbringing. They came from families with addictions and all that. So they tried as the best they could. And my dad one day came in and asked my mom, "Hey, I got to go to the hardware store to go buy a ladder. You want to come with me?" And she said, "Why? Why would I want to go with you? And she didn't go. And I saw it deflate my dad. So what I learned wasn't, look how they did it right. It was, she just deflated him.
1: And you could see it physically.
0: I could see it. Yeah. And I remembered that experience as a child, not dwelling on it in a resentful way, but saying, I want to learn not to be like that. Mm-hmm. So Steve and I, we would flip houses and we would live in these houses. Let me just tell you what a mess that was, but it was like part of our story. But one night he was like, we're going to go to the hardware store. There was one open all night and our oldest daughter was old enough to watch the two younger ones. So we'd tuck everybody into bed and we would go to this hardware store. And then at midnight, they actually dim the lights to start the new day and then the lights come back on. And so we would go to this one hardware store, we'd grab a coffee and they would play the best 70s music. I think they knew that it was those of us that age that were there at that time.
1: I'm thinking coffee at midnight. You guys were gangbusters.
0: We were in youth ministry. We were up till 4 a.m. most of the time with those teenagers. And so we would listen to the 70s music that we fell in love to in the aisles at the hardware store and we would dance. And he's probably going, don't tell that.
1: Well, he must be a good dancer.
0: But it was so romantic.
1: Yeah.
0: And I would have missed that if I would have said, you go, I'm going to stay here with the kids, right? So learning from just making it fun, making it playful. You would have dropped everything when you were dating if he asked you to go, right?
1: Yeah.
0: And so another fun story. So Steve took a new job. We were in Texas. We had an opportunity to come back, and he was pastoring at a church now that he's actually been here 25 years. We just celebrated. And he was a brand new pastor there, and I was in his office, and I was praying for him because it was a hard decision for us to come back. We really loved
1: our
0: church. No, I'm sorry, California.
1: Oh, California.
0: We loved our church in Texas that we had planted, and to come back to California, we're both Californians. California is not the easiest place to be in ministry. We came back. So I was in Steve's office praying for him while he was out in the sanctuary doing band practice. And he's got his, you know, mic and he's playing the keyboard, singing, the whole band's out there. And he comes into his office to get some music. And I grab him and I pull him to myself and I'm right in his face. And this is a family show, so I'm not going to tell you what I said to him. But I said something like, I'm so hot for you right now, or something like to that effect. And he said, let me just turn off my mic. And he reached back, he had his mic right by his mouth.
1: Yeah.
0: And I just was like, no. And he's like, yes. Everyone in the band heard. I stayed in there till everybody went home.
1: Yes,
0: but those are playful memories that you just want to keep in your marriage. Because honestly, especially when you're raising kids and you're sleepless nights and you're hormonal and you're tired, there's so much work to be done.
1: Well, that's a question I was going to ask the very next one. So nice setup. Mm-hmm. For that woman that is dealing with difficulties physically, emotionally, that keep her from being the person, the wife that she wants to be, what do you say to her in a counseling session?
0: I've been there.
1: Yeah.
0: I have been there. And even when you know that you are, those things coming out of your mouth that you know are hurting your relationship and you just keep going. A hard season in our life, we had the ranch that we own in California. We moved to the middle of nowhere. We lived on a generator for almost 3 years. We were off the grid. And
1: you are gutsy.
0: But I love that guy. So I followed him. We had a one bedroom house, slept on a sofa bed in the living room. So our two kids that we had at the time could have the one bedroom. And I had a surprise pregnancy with my young, did the whole pregnancy on that sofa bed, brought her home to this little cottage. And Steve's parents, his mom came down with Alzheimer's. And so we had his dad move up on our property to a house on our property. so he could take care of her full time. And it was hard. And I would watch his mom so his dad could go to town. And his mom, who used to love me, all of a sudden didn't love me anymore. She was irritated with me. And it was hard. And I had little kids and I was hormonal. I had postpartum after that baby. It was a very hard season. And living on a generator. So, you know, you're like...
1: And sleeping on a sofa.
0: Yeah. Like, I'm going to turn on the generator to run the dishwasher. You can watch cartoons while I do. I mean, you know, it's all those things. And sleeping on a sofa. No place to hide. But I remember one day Steve came in the house and I can see his face as I'm looking at him over the kitchen counter. And I just started in. You know, they're coming home from work and they're, hi, honey. You've already had the argument. You've already had it and you're ready to tell him what all the things you're going to tell him. Hi, honey. And I just said, you always, you never, this, that, and the other. And I was just dumping on him all the hard parts of my life. And he just looked at me and he said, Rhonda, what do you want me to do? And I realized we were just in a hard season and there was nothing that he could do to fix it. There was nothing. Mm. And I was expecting him to somehow make it better. And I knew I'm wounding this man with my words. I'm trying to help him be better at what he can do, but this is the best that we have at this season. And so I apologized to him and I promised myself I would never do that again. But our words, you can't take them back. And you know, when we're in that place, it's so hard. And I remember saying when I was so hormonal, the fruit of the spirit, love, joy, peace, gentleness, patience, all those things, self-control was the only fruit on my vine. I could hold my tongue, keep my tongue from evil and my lips from speaking lies and ask the Lord just to give me strength because I knew this could be the unraveling of what I wanted for our friendship, for our relationship, for our adoration of each other. And who's watching your kids and how insecure do they feel?
1: Yeah, it's good. You know, right here at the end, I want to ask you this. You have a story of a married couple in the book. If my husband would change, I'd be happy. I'm not going to give the tagline. You can give that in a minute, right, John. I think their names were Bill and Eleanor, who had a wonderful love story. What happened and why is it important to end on this?
0: That's my mother-in-law and my father-in-law. So Bill and Eleanor, I had never seen a couple be friends with each other. I'd never seen somebody love each other the way that my husband's parents did when I met them. And over the years, I know I have to make this short, so I will. You can read the whole story in the book. Their love for Christ, for others, for sharing the gospel, they were just the picture of what I would have wanted for my marriage. And then Eleanor came down with Alzheimer's.
1: Right.
0: And Steve's dad just took care of her. And you know, the Bible, Jesus said, there's no greater love than this, that a man lay down his life for his friend. And she was his friend.
1: How long did that take?
0: 10 years.
1: She was 10 years.
0: So for 10 years, he took care of this woman who had been his friend all of their years that they had been married. And he adored her. He wouldn't put her in a home. He took care of her. And I watched, and my kids watched that selfless love. Mm. That didn't start the day she came down with Alzheimer's. It started the decades that they worked on loving Christ, loving each other, and loving telling people about Jesus. And the last, before she lost her ability to speak, she stopped talking, except she could speak in German. It was so funny. But I was watching her one day, and she was telling me, I led this woman to the Lord. We have to help her. And I'm like, she never goes anywhere. Who'd you lead to the Lord? Like, literally. And I took her to the restroom later that day, and then she was washing her hands. She looked in the mirror. She goes, that's her. And she didn't recognize herself in the mirror. That's her. That's the woman that I led to Jesus. We have to help her. And it just so resonated with my heart that her love for Christ, even to the end, and the love that she had for her husband so reflected her love for Christ. And that is reflected in her children, her grandchildren, and now in her 15 grandchildren, her great-grandchildren that are ours. That's what we want, right? Passing the baton on. Our hope is in the few years that we're here, that we will live in a manner worthy of our calling, that will draw our children and our grandchildren toward Christ and to live out a marriage that they'll one day want to emulate.
1: Wow, that is a perfect place to end. And what a beautiful love story that is. You know, we say those vows when we get married for better or worse, rich or poor, in health and sickness. Mm-hmm. And that sounds like he kept those vows right to the end. So well done. Rhonda, thanks for being with us. This
0: always
1: is so
0: fun.
1: Good. It went by really fast. And I just want to look at the viewers on YouTube and the listeners. I just want to say we're here for you. If something that we've talked about today is resonating with your heart, get in touch with us. A good first thing to do is let's get you a copy of Rhonda's book, If My Husband Would Change, I'd Be Happy, and Other Myths Wives Believe. And it's a wonderful resource. You got a taste of it through the program today. And we have copies for you here at Focus on the Family Canada. 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

Friday, new music. It's Ollie Taylor here for Shine FM. Apparently very excited about new music. Do you remember lining up waiting for the stores to open so you could grab the new CD fresh off the press? Good times, and I'm also making myself feel super old, but now we just have to go online and we can access whatever we want. Singles, albums, we've got Jason Dunn releasing a independent album called Formerly Known As. Sounds very fitting. Jen Johnson releasing Happy through Bethel Music. We've got Aisha Woods featuring Mr. Talkbox releasing a song called No Rock. And let's see, one more. Corey Asbury releasing a song called Outsing the Angels. So there you go. Some new music to watch out for tomorrow.

apparently been doing it all wrong. And this is what I've been doing incorrectly. 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

0: if you know me, you know I love the royal family. I'm so fascinated with their history because it really did set them up for some very stellar success. Going back to 1337, here's your history lesson, my friends. King Edward III purchased a vast private estate. It spans about 128,000 acres, which is now, in today's words, about 19 counties that it goes across. Massive. Now, this estate goes to the eldest or the heir to the throne. So since he went from the Duke of Cambridge to the Duke of Cornwall, this is now Prince William's land. So what is he going to do with all of these acres upon acres of land? Well, he plans to do something very amazing with it. He is going to sell 20% of the Duchy of Cornwall estates to fund affordable housing and nature projects over the course of the next 10 years or so. So this land is going to be sold off so that these small counties will be able to create more sustainable living for the people living in that community. And he's only selling 20% of it, but the amount of housing that this could lead to will be a game changer for many of these communities. I love what the chief executive who oversees this estate had to say. His name is Will Baxter. He says that the estate should exist to make a positive impact, particularly in the communities where we can make the biggest difference. And so that's what they're going to do. They want to help others. They want to restore nature. And so, voila, Prince William doing what he can to help the communities.
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3: I was driving to work when a woman swerved into my lane as she applied makeup in her rearview mirror. Unbelievable. I was so startled, I dropped my electric shaver and donut. As I straightened out the car with my knees, my phone slipped from between my shoulder and my ear into my coffee, soaked my pants, and disconnected an important call. Well, I'm kidding. The fine for distracted driving is high, but it's nothing compared to the cost of distracted living. We live with our faces glued to our phones, earning, spending, comparing, rushing, worrying, forgetting to live right now to make the most of each day. Let's put down that shaver and the donut and keep our eyes on the prize. Let's be still and know that He is God.
4: 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Laugh Again, truth bringing laughter to life.

0: safe and fun for the whole family here on Shine FM. It's Holly Taylor, and thank you so much for hanging out with me here today. Loved your comments. Some of you saying that's a lot of land, as we were talking about Prince William earlier, selling 20% off one of his inherited estates to help people. It really does feel like him and his brother, with all their humanitarian efforts, really trying to live out their mother's legacy. So who knows what the future holds, but what a beautiful step in helping others. Also today, we were able to talk about those cooking situations that you might think are a massive fail and others think a massive success. Thank you for sharing all of your stories. Oh my goodness. And apparently I did open up a can, or rather a bottle, and saying ketchup should not be on anything. A lot of you put ketchup on everything. So I think what we've learned today is to each is their own.
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1: Hi, I'm Dr. Doug Weiss, and for over 40 years as a licensed psychologist, I've helped countless individuals heal from life's deepest hurts and challenges. And here on Healing Time, you won't just hear powerful testimonies, you'll be equipped with practical steps and biblical tools to walk in real, lasting freedom in Christ. Today, we are going to help you minister and better understand those who have been betrayed in what might be considered one of the worst ways a person can be betrayed. So be encouraged to be a better minister after today's journey. Here at Healing Time, we believe that you are a minister of the gospel. No matter how long you've been saved, you can be a minister. We are all priests of the Most High God because of Jesus' sacrifice and resurrection. Now, you might not be called to preach, but you are called to minister to those around you. Now, one of the things that is very human to do is to avoid something that we don't really understand or we don't know what to do or to say to someone. Examples of this are when there's a death, we don't know what to say, a divorce, a loss of a child, or a prodigal that's causing lots of pain for someone that you really care about. And of course, today's topic of betrayal through infidelity would fall into one of those categories that we don't have any training in. We don't know what to say or to do. So when we're like that as humans, we tend to avoid this wounded person. Well, we don't want to be that person. Now, of course, avoiding the pain and the suffering of others, like those who've been betrayed, is handled quite well in Luke 10 in the very familiar story of a man who was betrayed. The story is called The Good Samaritan, and it's in Luke 10, 25 through 37. And in the interest of time, I won't read the whole story, but you remember, a man was innocently walking down the way to another town, and he gets beat up badly, stolen from by some thieves. A priest and a Levite see the man in pain. They see the pain, and they do nothing. They actually walk on the other side of the street, and they keep going on with their life, pretending that nothing happened to that man. Now, the Good Samaritan, he wasn't a Jew, okay? He sees this man as a person, and he gets involved with his time and his money. In verse 36, Jesus asked the question to those listening, which of these three do you think was a neighbor to the man who fell into the hands of robbers? And of course, the answer was obvious. It was not the religious people, but those who showed up and cared. Being betrayed by strangers and thieves and crooks, well, that's terrible. However, how would you like to be betrayed by the person in whom you are totally interdependent on, spiritually, emotionally, physically, financially, socially, and you have years or decades of life with that person? Well, if this person stood up before your family and their family and friends and promised before God that he or she would forsake all others and cling only to you, and then he or she, for whatever reason that had nothing to do with you, decided to cultivate a secret life of their own and begin to cheat, and then they got caught or exposed, this would not be a bad day. This would be one of the worst days of this person's life. Their whole world was blown up. I know, because for almost 40 years, women and men have found their way to my office, okay, and they take a polygraph to verify what's going on, and they find out that their husband or their wife has betrayed them in the absolute worst way. When they get this news, let me just share with you what happens. They scream. They convulse like wild animals. They weep with such tears. They literally sometimes ball up in pain when they hear that they've been betrayed, because trauma affects your spirit, soul, and body, and it's overwhelming to them. And they're in a nightmare that they've never imagined. And I'm talking about good Christian women, good Christian men who served God, who love their family, who love the church, and they're broken and devastated and fractured in ways that you can't even imagine. These are the walking wounded in every church, and I mean every church. The rise of social media, the access to pornography and hookup sites have made this behavior easier to participate in and to be tempted by, and believing that there's a secret world where there really isn't, but they believe that and they get deceived. These brave women and men who've been betrayed have done nothing, but they are devastated. And many who want to heal their marriages, well, that's the topic of what we're going to talk about today, so that you can help them carry this burden of betrayal. What if the church could be a place where you could have a friend if you've been hurt? And they sit beside you. They often try to talk to their pastor about their pain, but they need someone to actually walk with them who can understand and be compassionate with the betrayal without all the judgment or trying to understand everything, that someone actually can be you. You don't ever have to be informed to be that person. You don't have to have experienced the pain of being betrayed by pornography or online affairs or emotional affairs. You don't ever have to even have a scar of any kind. How do I know? Jesus didn't. And he healed and set people free. And yet, the people who were broken needed him. I'm just going to be an advocate for the next minute. There are men and women in your church right now. Go ask your pastor. Just say, Pastor, how many people have you talked to in the last month or two who have been damaged by pornography or infidelity or online affairs or anything that remotely like that? He'll tell you, and it'll be a number, 2, 3, 5, 10. Because I know that as a counselor, when I go into a church and I speak on whatever topic, marriage, men, women's issue, doesn't really matter, the pastor will tell me, Doug, I can't believe how many people are struggling with infidelity and pornography, and it's blowing up marriages. I never thought I would see blown up an elder, a deacon, a Sunday school teacher. I'm like, I know, Pastor. And of course, we give them the resources that we're talking about today. But I just want to just be an advocate for a minute and just open your eyes. This is happening in your church. You can be a solution, or you can ask the pastor, get the materials we're talking about and get it and give it to him. Say, here, put this in the hands of somebody who will love these people enough to sit in a room or sit at home with them once a week, go through the materials, help them heal, help them utilize the healing that's provided. I've been doing this for 40 years. There's lots of wisdom in this information, and I've seen thousands of women and men heal from being betrayed. This is a real deal, and Jesus has experienced betrayal. He will walk with them, but he really likes when he has someone with skin on him who can say, I love you. And if you've been betrayed, this could easily be your ministry. You could make the worst day of your life the best day of someone else's. When you hug them and you say, I understand, and they know you do, it can heal something inside of them. I can tell you, I've seen it. I've seen it in women's groups. I've seen it with men who've been betrayed. When you touch someone with the pain that you've been healed from, it ministers to them in such a life-giving way. Well, I'm gonna encourage you to stay with us because we're gonna get into some deep stuff today. And I know these are topics that the church doesn't address. That's why Healing Time does. Because we can't heal from something that we don't know about or something that we don't have the tools or be equipped in. I'm here to equip you to do your ministry in your church, to heal your church, to heal your community right where you are. So don't turn that dial because we'll be right back.
2: Our heart is with those of you who have walked through the pain of betrayal. 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
1: Well, thanks for staying with us today. This topic is very important to discuss because so many in the church and even more in the community are experiencing betrayal from their spouse. The numbers seem to be growing every year. It is epidemic. Infidelity, porn addiction, emotional affairs, online stuff, it's growing constantly. And if you think about it, even for a minute, You may know somebody, a Christian leader, or just a person in your church who's been betrayed by their spouse. I've been a Christian for over 40 years, and more than half of my pastors have fallen to sexual immorality, leaving their wives in pain, being betrayed by their pastor, their husband, their provider. Oh my gosh, it's so painful. The perpetrator of the act sometimes gets a lot of attention from the media or other people, but the spouse is the one who's bludgeoned in every area of their life. I want to walk through that. Their past, what they thought was their past, is gone, and it's tainted with what has really happened. Their present is insecure. They don't know what to do. Learning how to trust again, being shot with the bullets, having possibly their finances, their social circle, even their church taken away from them. Their future is all damaged by the betrayal because it's not certain anymore what their future is. This is why they need an advocate. They need a friend. They need someone to be that bridge in this season. In my book, Partner Betrayal Trauma, we did a research study with over 140 women who've experienced betrayal in one of these three ways. The betrayal could be infidelity. The second could be sexual addiction or porn addiction. The third is intimacy anorexia, which is the active withholding of spiritual and emotional and physical intimacy from your spouse. The spouse of the intimacy anorexics suffer from neglect, which is just as bad as abuse and infidelity. Interesting enough, all three of these women, whether they've experienced any one of those, infidelity, porn addiction, or intimacy anorexia, when they were tested over several scales, because it was a research project, they were usually within 1 or 2% of each other on every scale. So it's not the type of betrayal that makes a difference as far as the symptoms of betrayal. It's the who that betrays you. When a woman is betrayed by her spouse, or a man as well, many who are Christians say they suffer so much. I mean, the research was amazing, okay? They suffer tremendously, just like men do. And I want to highlight just a few of these statistics so you can know how this person is hurting. You can be equipped, okay? So you can help that person who's a Sunday school teacher, that deacon, or the person who sits next to you in church when they get betrayed. Paul said in 1 Thessalonians 5:23 that we are a spirit, a soul, and a body. When we are traumatized by betrayal, our bodies suffer tremendously. In our study, 71% of the women had a variety of physical symptoms from betrayal, and it's a whole list of symptoms. Their body took a hit. Let's look at depression, which can be caused by our spirit or soul or body. Before these women were traumatized, 26% met the criteria for depression. Compare that 26% to after being betrayed, it went up to 88%. Percent were qualified for a depression diagnosis. Okay, that's how much the trauma affected them. This would include feeling hopeless, low energy, difficulty concentrating, difficulty making decisions, weight gain or weight loss, sleep disturbances, a whole bunch of symptoms. These women constantly report that they do not feel like they are the same person after being betrayed. And our study showed their self-esteem was greatly impacted by the betrayal in their life. Now, in counseling these women and men, and I've done this for 40 years, they have many symptoms of post-traumatic stress disorder. Many of these women have as many of these post-traumatic stress symptoms. I mean, 82% experience intense fear. 86% experience intense hopelessness. 97% have intrusive thoughts about the betrayal, okay? 87% experience triggers. 88% have diminished interest in activities, which means they're not interested in doing anything. 92% feel impaired in several domains of their lives, okay? And sadly, many of these women experience these symptoms for longer than a year. Now, the Partner Betrayal Trauma book or DVD or the workbooks have so many more of these statistics and the impact of women. And it really is helpful if you're a minister of women in any type to at least get the book or the DVD to understand the impact, the statistics. These women and men feel like they've been hit by a truck, but nobody can see it as they get up day after day, raising their family, going to church, going to work, and trying to be there for others as they're bleeding, as they're just bludgeoned, trying to repair themselves and their marriage. This is why we're talking about this particular subject. Many are the walking wounded in every church. I mean, every church has this going on. Every church can have an intelligent ministry to these women, a place where they can work through the workbooks and materials, talk to one another, pray for one another, and get stronger together. If you've experienced betrayal, you can take your wound and turn it into your ministry, whether you do it in your home, do it online, do it in your church, ask your pastor if it's in your church, and you can minister to these women. Now, in the next segment, I want to talk to you specifically about how you can be a blessing in this situation. But again, I want to just pour out my heart. For 40 years, I've seen these women travail. I've seen them cry. I've seen them look their husband in the eye as they are told about the infidelity, the porn, the betrayal, the neglect. I've seen these women ache in pain because they've been unloved, untouched. Their husband's not being sexual with them. There's so much pain and neglect as well. So regardless, and men suffer with this as well. There are men who've experienced infidelity. There's men who've experienced neglect from their wives. They're not touched, they're not encouraged. They're not feeling like they're loved at all. They feel married and alone. They feel betrayed as well. There's so much betrayal happening in the church. We should be experts at it. Okay, our God was betrayed. He understands betrayal. He was betrayed in the Old Testament. He was betrayed in Christ Jesus. We know He is that person. He's that high priest who understands. But it really does help, I can tell you, because I've seen thousands of women helped by other women and men helped by other men who can go to a group in a church or in a home or in an office, and they can just let down and say, this is where I'm at this week. This is what's going on. I love Jesus, but I'm hurting, okay? And I need someone to help me carry this. I want to get to the other side, whether it's repairing my marriage, healing my heart, whatever it is their goals are, but they really need you. I'm imploring you. If you've never been betrayed, start a group. There's enough people in your church who need this ministry. If you have been betrayed, use your betrayal as a healing vessel to other people who've been there. It is time for us to be the church. We are in a time when revival has to happen, and we need every person who's wounded to be healed. So be part of the solution. I want to encourage you to get Pardon Betrayal Trauma if this has impacted your life or someone you know. There is a DVD, there's a book, there's workbooks. You can get one or all of it. It can help you heal. It's like therapy in a box, seriously. I've been working with this for 40 years. This will change your life. So get this, maybe start a group with some other ladies and get healing from the trauma. Look at the number on your screen, the website, you can get it today and heal yourself, and I encourage you to heal others. Well, thank you so much for caring enough to stay with us as we desire to help and heal those women and men who have experienced betrayal from their spouses. I mean, if you've not experienced it, you cannot understand. It's like a nuclear bomb goes off inside of you, not outside of you, inside of you. Everything in your life is different in a nanosecond. Everything changes. Who you can trust, do you trust, what do you believe, where was God? All these things happen in your heart in seconds. It's overwhelming. That's why we call it trauma, because it is trauma. When someone's betrayed, it's trauma. It's like being shot, but not being shot by a stranger, being shot by the one who said, I will never forsake you, okay? I'm talking about they stand up in the vows and say, I will forsake all others. I will only pursue you. I will love, honor, and cherish you. And then poof, they blow up your life. Now, first, if you can love these women and men and you're able to read, you are totally qualified to minister. Here at Healing Time, we don't make excuses for not ministering. We make it so simple. If you can read or push a button, you can minister in the name of Jesus. You can love people. You can start a group in your home, online, in your office, at your church. Now, if you start a church, go through the appropriate pastor, you know, you can show them the show. You can show them the materials. You can show them that, hey, this is good stuff. We want to heal people. If they have any questions, they can shoot me an email. They can reach out. I want the church to be a community where women and men can feel safe from healing from anything. If you go to our website, it has addiction recovery. It has, you know, people with worthless issues. It has marriage materials, all kinds of things. We want the church to be healed and well. But first, we have to get educated, at least through the book or the DVD, Partner Betrayal Trauma. Then get together with the workbooks and have a group once a week or every other week, and you do this with them. Check on their progress. Call them, okay? Do the five commandments, okay? Tell them to pray in the morning and ask God to help them get through the healing process. Have them read the materials and read the Word of God. Have them call one another every day for the first 90 days, because that is so important to feel like there's somebody there for you, because you never know what day is going to be that day when the bottom drops out in your heart. You don't know if you can make it, and you need someone just to say, you can, and I'll carry you today. I'll come over and have coffee if I need to. I'll take you shopping. Let's go do, you know, some, you know, shopping therapy. Or if you're a guy, let's go out and, you know, hit a few balls or go get a burger, right? You can change your life that day. This is so important, because when you are traumatized, you can reset your whole development. And if they go into mistrust and isolation, it can hurt them for years or decades. We are the church. We heal in community. We don't heal by ourselves. Of course, you can get the materials and go through that yourself, but we heal better when we do it together, okay? The calls, they can make a bad day a very good day, because what they remember is, you know, Susie was there for me that day. I was just ready to call it quits, and she just brought heaven down, and we just prayed, and all of a sudden my eyes opened up, and I'm like, you know what? I got enough oomph to do it today. I can do it today. You know what? Be that Susie, be that John, who can be there for that person. And lastly, have them pray again at the end of the day, thanking God for helping them get through that day of healing, okay? And you don't have to facilitate this group forever. Just do it for 6, 10, 12 weeks. Someone will rise up who has this pain, and they will be happy to carry this group. So if you start it, you can turn it over to others. You don't have to feel like this is the rest of your life, okay? The ministry of this, dealing with trauma people, okay? It's dealing with people you won't imagine sitting in your church. And what's really exciting is other churches will find out about your ministry of healing these women, and if they don't have that ministry, they'll send them to you, okay? So whether they're sitting next to you in church or they're online in your groups, okay, they can share their hope and their strengths with each other and be really encouraged. We have some people who do this online with their Facebook group people or their other social media people, and they get the workbooks and stuff, and they check in on, you know, Zoom or some other social media, and they talk to each other, and they heal each other, and they strengthen each other by their experiences, okay? And you can be one of those people who just provides the format to say, hey, let's do this. If you've experienced this, because some of you have thousands of followers of people you've never met, and you put a little out there, say, listen, if you've been betrayed by your husband or wife, okay, now these need to be gender-specific groups. If you're a lady, do ladies. If you're men, do men, okay? We want to get together. Here's the material we're going to cover, and get it, and let's get started. We'll see you on Tuesday at 6 o'clock. Do that. You know, betrayal is not something you totally understand until you go through it, but you don't have to go through it to be helpful. When you've gone through betrayal and you can reach out and you can touch somebody, there's an immediate bond. I can tell you, I've sat in these groups for many years of my life, and when one person heals another wounded person, it does a lot of healing, okay? And it can really, really help.

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1: Heal the addicted, how you can heal the brokenhearted in some way. I have seen thousands heal from betrayal, and I've seen the betrayers heal, okay? I've seen the marriages heal, okay, better than ever. Their stories might have experienced a tragedy, absolutely, but with some loving, intelligent support, we can see our brothers and our sisters in Christ heal, reclaim their lives, raise their kids together. Okay, I've seen churches embrace these type of ministries, and when people in the community, they find out, they get attracted to this because of the pain they're in. They need a place to go. And wouldn't it be great if the people in pain in our community would have to go to church to find love and solution? You know, this reminds me of the way Jesus did ministry. He would heal their situation, and then later they would find out who he was. That is what healing time is all about, equipping you to do ministry. Yes, ministry, it's messy, but it's so rewarding as well. You can help these women or men work through the hurt, the anger, the grief, the loss that they've experienced. You can help them heal from the other wounds that they might have, as well as see them get back on their feet, get their life back, not have the depression, not have the PTSD symptoms, get physically healthier. I have dedicated decades to these hurting women and men and written much more than anyone else on the planet for them because I want them to heal. Okay, you can be a hero in their life by just being there. Okay, they've been impacted, but you can have an impact on helping them heal from betrayal. So open your heart, your home, open the materials, and you can see Jesus show up right where you are and have your own healing time. I hope you're enjoying today's episode. But before we finish, I want to tell you about Jesus and how simple it is to make the most important decision of your life. If you've walked away from him or you've never made him Lord of your life, you can do that right now. Just repeat this prayer with me out loud. Say, Jesus, forgive me of my sins. 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I accept your blood as full payment. I ask you to come into my heart. Be Lord of my life. 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In Jesus' name, amen. Now, if you prayed that prayer in your heart, your mind, your words, he's heard you and he loves you. We want to send you a special book, the Book of John. 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Listen, we love you. Welcome home. Well, today has been awesome to help you at least empathize and maybe better understand those who've experienced betrayal in your church, in your community, or in your family. You can be that person who's there for them, even if it's just to help them understand what they're going through. Be the Jesus with skin on. Encourage them. You are a minister, so go ahead and minister. And until I see you next time, tell somebody about Jesus Christ.
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1: 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I'm your host, Joni Lamb. Join us as we explore unforgettable testimonies, tackle hard-hitting topics, and uncover the truth that transforms lives with authenticity, biblical wisdom, and a heart for transformation. So pull up a chair, join us around the table, and let's dive right in. Well, God is awakening hearts in this hour, calling people from complacency into purpose. Well, today's guests believe we're in a season of preparation. They're here to share how men and women are stepping into identity and breakthrough like never before. But before we get to them, joining me around the table is Kendra Kelly Dean. How
2: are you? I'm good. I like these kind of shows because everyone does have a purpose, and we have to know who we are in Him in order to fulfill that purpose. And I love our guests today, too.
1: They're
2: strong, anointed voice.
1: Anna Kendall, how are you doing?
3: Oh, I'm doing just great. And, you know, I love being here, Joni, because I know every day the gospel goes out and people are led the salvation prayer.
1: That's
3: it's
1: right.
3: Just an honor to be here.
1: Well, we're always glad to have you, Dorothy Newton, as well. How are you?
4: I'm doing really, really good.
1: Yeah, you're doing good because you've seen grandbabies.
4: Yes. Family vacation, family over everything.
1: How was that?
4: Oh, it was so nice. I'm telling you, I'm blessed beyond.
1: Yeah.
4: Just being with them, just, you know, the world stops. It's like I'm just present in the moment with
3: them.
4: That's
3: right.
4: So
1: it's
4: beautiful.
1: Awesome. Rachel Lamb Brown, how are you?
5: I'm good.
1: Just had a birthday with little Judah Bray, 5 years old. Can you believe he's 5 years old?
3: I can't believe that.
5: He's starting like real school tomorrow.
1: Real school, he told me.
5: Cry.
1: Yeah.
3: I know, it goes by faster than you think, doesn't it, Cindy Murdoch?
6: Oh my goodness, yes. When my oldest granddaughter is 16, going to be 17 this year, they go fast.
5: Now that is crazy.
3: Is that not?
5: That's wild.
6: Yeah. And I love, you know, I was thinking, this feels like a family reunion today.
1: Yeah.
6: Our friends at the table, so it's so exciting.
1: Yes, we're so happy to have Judy Jacobs Tuttle and Jamie Tuttle. Thank you guys for joining us at the table
7: honor.
1: Today.
7: We're honored.
1: So good to have you. Well, you know, from global worship to nationwide revival, Pastors Jamie and Judy Tuttle are leading people into life-changing encounters with the Holy Spirit. Today, they're here to share what God is doing through their ministry and what He wants to do in your life. I love the fact that you're not ashamed of the Holy Spirit.
6: No.
1: And Judy, you've been connected to being involved in singing and ministering in so many different places for years. I can remember like 30 years ago, you singing on some of the programs that the Church of God, you know, they would do a TV program.
8: Absolutely.
1: And you'd get up and sing.
8: You better believe it. Ever since I was 12 years old, I've been in ministry. I was born in that culture. My mom and dad had 13 kids.
1: 13. Wow. And what number are you?
8: I am number 13, of course.
1: Yes, I am.
8: I am number 13.
1: Wow. That's awesome.
8: So all my life I've been in church. All my life, you know, I was the little one with the curly hair. So I had to sing for all the missionaries and all the people coming through my house because my mama would cook for everybody.
1: Yeah.
8: And so
1: a true American Indian.
8: Yes, I'm a Native American.
1: Yeah.
8: Yeah, I am a Native American.
1: Full-blooded.
8: Yes.
1: Full-blooded. Was it Lumbee?
8: Yes.
1: Which
8: Lumbee
1: is part of the Cherokee.
8: Yes, we're all close right in there. And so I came from that culture of prayer. My grandma Loney was a powerful woman of God. She got baptized in the Holy Spirit. My grandfather was afraid of her. He thought that she'd went over there and they'd sprinkled something on her. And so she used to lay hands on the sick and cancer would fall off of people.
1: Oh, my.
8: And she imparted that anointing into my mom. And my mom was such a powerful woman of God.
1: Yeah.
8: Prayer and fasting. She loved to fast. And she would pray at any given moment when the spirit of prayer would come on her. She would pray.
1: Yeah.
5: She probably needed to pray with all those
8: kids. She needed prayer. She needed prayer.
1: That's true. You know, you do want to stay tuned to hear what Jamie and Judy have to share, but Judy's going to sing at the end.
3: Okay.
1: We all love to hear her sing.
3: Absolutely. Yes.
1: And that
4: the powerful song, Days of Elijah.
6: Yes.
4: Going to sing that, so be ready for that. Jamie, how did you and Judy get together? Tell us the story.
7: I was her drummer.
4: You were her drummer.
7: I was her drummer for 3 years. I was the most...
4: Wait, Judy, were you noticing the drummer, by the way?
7: She didn't like me. Tell the truth.
8: It was one of the most obnoxious people I had ever met.
7: Wow. Isn't that something?
8: Yeah. And word... And
7: 32
8: word,
7: years later?
8: Word was, he has a crush on me, and I'm thinking, of course he has a crush on me, for heaven's sake.
9: Ooh.
8: No. And our first date, should I tell him about our first
7: tell it.
8: Date?
7: Just tell
8: our
7: it. First it's table talk. Tell it.
4: That's right.
8: Our first date, the boy tells me that he loves me and wants to marry me.
9: Oh, my God.
8: No, the first date.
9: Oh. He already knew it. Yeah.
5: What did you
8: I told
5: say?
8: Him, I said, I don't want to ever see you again.
7: Yes,
8: and
7: you
8: I, only thing I could think about is I want to get to my in my house safe and sound, because he's crazy.
4: How old were you at that point? How old were y'all? Like 20-something?
7: Yeah. I would have been probably 24, maybe, back then.
8: You were a baby.
7: Yeah, 20. Yeah, she's older than I am. So yeah, I was
8: young.
5: Had the Lord given you like a revelation, or did
7: now that you asked the spiritual question, I'm gonna make this very spiritual.
4: Yeah, let's hear your side of
8: the story. Okay,
7: So my mother, who recently went to be with the Lord, gave her children Bibles. So I had this little red Bible, and took it through high school, all of that, and I had a prayer list in my Bible of what I wanted my wife to be.
4: Oh, okay.
7: And so in that prayer list, dark hair, dark skin, brown eyes, sing like my mom, pray like my mom.
4: Wow.
7: And so I see there, we're going to get it spiritual now.
9: That's right.
7: And so,
8: but on the first date, really? On the first
7: date? Well, you know,
8: date?
7: God moves in mysterious ways, and we just let him. Okay, so.
9: He had to plant that seed.
7: So I was in Bible college in Georgia, and she came to with a recruiting group from Lee University.
4: Yeah.
7: And when she walked out on stage, I saw my prayer list walking on the stage.
4: You saw the dark hair.
7: I saw all of that.
4: Dark eyes, dark skin.
7: And I just, and then I heard her sing.
4: Sings like my mama.
7: And then whenever I met
4: her. She was anointed when she sang.
7: She was very anointed. And when I met her, Wednesdays were her fast days. Nobody gets to talk to Judy on Wednesday, because that was her fasting day. Still is for the most part. And so she was she's a prayer warrior like my mom. And so, Lord orchestrated it.
4: Well, obviously that changed.
7: Yeah.
9: And she was willing to go out with you.
4: Obviously. What's your question, Rachel?
5: Were you discouraged, like, by her response? What were you thinking?
7: How long is this program? How long do we have? We dated 5 years.
8: Oh, okay.
7: Okay. You're asking all these great questions.
4: 5 years.
7: We dated 5 years, because here's the thing. She was already in ministry full-time, traveling all over the world, staff, band, all of that. And here's this
8: sister's,
7: guy.
8: Here's my sister's like, well, what does he do, babe? Well, he's in school.
7: Yeah.
9: He plays the drums.
8: And he says he loves me. And okay. And then I had all those
9: voices,
8: these people around me. And
7: there's a lot of story there.
8: I wish we would just
7: tell the truth now,
8: because I feel so hard.
9: That's
8: for this
9: a lot
8: guy.
9: Of siblings.
8: That is, and they're
9: here.
8: All my bosses to this day.
9: Because you were the baby.
8: Of course, the gammer, to this day.
4: Okay. So when did it change? When did you begin to look at him differently?
8: About 3 years in.
4: 3 years?
9: Wow.
8: Oh my God.
5: Wait, but how did you like keep
7: going? Y'all feel my pain, right?
5: How did you keep going after she was like, I'm done, I never want to see you again?
8: Where's this conversation?
7: You know what? I was...
9: He's coming.
7: I was very determined, because I knew... Okay, I won't say angels or anything like that came and fed me or anything, but at the same time,
9: birds.
7: But then at some point, I made a decision. I was offered a position as a youth pastor in Florida, and I thought, you know what, I'm going to do this. And whenever the Lord moved me to Florida for a year exactly, to the day I arrived, the day I left was exactly 1 year. It was in that moment that she discovered she couldn't live without me. And that's just kind of how it happened.
8: Dang it, I can't live without this guy.
9: Oh, wow.
8: I have fallen in love with this guy, and I can't live without him.
9: That's awesome.
4: So then y'all got back together.
7: Started. The phone call started.
4: Okay.
7: What are you doing? Well, I'm just sitting here. Well, what are you doing? Well, come and see me. So we started this She admitted or came to the grips of, I'm in love with this guy. That was in July. Yeah, we were engaged awesome. In October and married the following July.
10: Wow.
7: 32 years ago.
11: Wow. 32 years ago.
10: That is awesome.
8: My girls love to talk about this. Was there that poor dad? Believe you did. Dad, my dad.
10: Yeah, they, I can't believe
7: they love that story.
5: But it maybe was the separation that caused you to realize.
8: I just figured that he would not leave, and he left. And I don't know. It was. I had so many voices in my head, in my ears.
10: Yeah.
8: I should say my ears. People who thought. And,
10: yeah.
8: You know, and being the baby.
10: Yeah. And you traveled.
8: Yeah.
10: Like with different. And everywhere you'd go, they would say, "Hey, I want you to meet this."
8: Forever and a day.
10: Is that true?
8: Forever, yeah.
7: Of course, everybody was always trying to hook her up, but she would often say, I don't know how you could possibly...
8: How are you going to fit in?
7: How are you going to fit into what I'm already doing? Okay, and then I was a musician. I was raised in music, raised on the road, but I never really understood or knew administrative side of me or management side of me, and that's where the Lord put me. So for 20 years, the first 20 years of our marriage, I was manager, administrator, songwriter, development, all of that for Judy Jacobs.
10: Yeah.
7: And then, hit the button, mash play.
10: And that was the blessing, right?
7: Start the bus.
8: It was amazing.
10: Yeah.
8: And it still is. He don't travel with me as much anymore, obviously, because of the church. But I miss him when he's on the road.
10: Yeah. All right, so y'all had two girls.
8: We have two beautiful girls. Kaylee is just turned 28. Erica is 25. And so she is engaged to Elijah.
11: Oh, wow.
7: It's he's days of Elijah.
8: I told him he changed his name. I know I'm convinced he changed his name before
10: Smart
8: he got
10: man.
7: I would have thought Jim Bob or something. I mean, Elijah?
10: Well, let's talk about Pray Until. This book really came out of something you were believing God with her. And I know there are people watching that you have children and things can happen, and you really felt she came under spiritual attack at a young age.
8: It was absolutely an attack from the enemy out of nowhere, just out of the blue at 8 years old. And I won't even describe what that was like. It's just too embarrassing for her. She don't even remember it because it was so deep and obviously an attack to destroy this baby. But the fear would grip her, and she didn't want to go to school. She couldn't eat, and
10: it was almost depression, right?
8: Yeah, it was anxiety, it was depression, and
7: fear.
8: It was a crippling fear. It was a crippling fear that had her to a place where she couldn't move. Yeah. She would go up with me on the stage, and she would just sit
7: and
8: hold on to me. And even while I was in the altar praying with people, she was holding on to me. But what the enemy didn't know is that there was something that was transferring in that whole time.
10: Yes.
8: As this baby is going through this process with me, and so many people were praying for us, and you just don't understand it. You just have to say, Lord, you're in control.
10: Yes.
8: You know all about this. All things work together for good to those who love you and to those who are called according to your purpose. Our responsibility is to pray.
10: Right. And so the Lord said to you, you said, what am I supposed to do with this? And this is where the title came
8: He
10: from.
8: Said, pray until. And I told, the Lord says, I want you to pray and fast. And some of the biggest moments of our ministry was happening. I remember we were in a Coliseum with Juanita, and it was like, I don't know, 80,000 women. And you couldn't come with me because neither one of us could leave her. And so with her caregiver.
10: Wow.
8: And so it was a time where we were dependent totally on God. And I said, God, what are we going to do? He says, I want you to pray and I want you to pray. I said, how long do you want me to pray and fast on this? How long do you want me to fast? Because I had this thing about fasting. And he says, I want you to pray until.
3: I love that title. Yeah. I love that.
8: Pray because, you know, this is the confidence that we pray until we get a breakthrough.
10: Yes.
8: And I knew that word because of my mom.
7: It's kind of old school.
8: Yeah, it was. Because I used to see my mom go in her prayer closet.
10: Mm-hmm.
8: And my mom would go in with her shoulders drooped, her head low, moaning and groaning in the spirit. Mm-hmm. And I would want to go in there with me. She said, no, baby, you stay out here now. I'll be back out. And I would often think, I wonder when I'll eat dinner tonight. Because I knew my mom's not coming out of this closet until she prayed through.
10: Yeah. And it wasn't an overnight process that, I mean, you may be praying for something with your family and you don't see anything happening. But that encouragement is to just keep praying.
7: That's right.
10: And fasting, I think, is an important part sometimes when you're believing God for something big until you start to see a breakthrough. When did you start to see a breakthrough?
8: It was about 6 months in when we started to see a change. And it was subtle in the beginning. But what we were determined to do was to teach Kaylee how to pray and how to worship. You know, God is not.
7: Yeah, and how to war. Really how to war.
5: How old was she when all this was happening?
7: This started at about 7 or 8 years old. And then it kind of progressed because at some point she started making statements like, I love you all. I love you, Mom. I love you, Dad.
8: I probably won't see you in the morning.
7: I probably won't see you in the morning because I'm probably going to die.
8: You can finish.
7: I'm probably
8: going to
7: die in my sleep. And it was very conniving in terms of the demonic stronghold and activity going on.
5: Where do you think that would even come from at such an early age?
7: Well, I'll be honest with you. I think it's all connected to the anointing on the child.
8: That's exactly
7: you know,
8: right.
7: And now Kaylee, 28 years old, ministers to mothers. Mm. And children who deal with this craving spirit of fear. I've seen her work in a service or preach a gospel message where she addresses and she can actually see it now. Mm. And she's very, but to me, it always has to do with the assignment on the child. Mm-hmm. We were in this women's conference in Louisville, Kentucky. That's the first time we ever saw it. She came up on the platform screaming and like, I'm like, girl, what in the world's wrong with you as the dad, you know? But, and the enemy, he tries to show up and interrupt everything we're all involved in ministry,
5: yeah,
7: you know.
5: Of
7: but
5: course.
7: But now, Judy used to put post-it notes in Kaylee's bedroom of scriptures. So Kaylee's now, and all these years later, she has all these applicable scriptures that she lives in her life and teaches others
10: okay,
7: to live
10: so
7: by
10: 6 months in, it got better.
8: It did.
10: And you started to see a change.
8: I did.
10: And then, what was it, like a year before
8: it's
10: you
8: about,
10: saw
8: it's
10: the
8: It's about
10: breakthrough?
8: A year and a half. And it all happened in her bedroom with her guitar.
10: Oh, wow.
8: Because we bought her a dog, and the dog didn't work. So
7: I was just trying to find anything.
8: Right? Dad bought her a guitar. I showed her three chords. And today, that is her musical instrument. She is an incredible musician. And so she found the deliverance in worship. Mm-hmm. When she got in her bedroom, and she just would close the door, and for hours upon hours, what we taught her through praying and through worship was the key.
10: You know, Kendra, I know that you work with a lot of young people at the camps and stuff, and we really are seeing a rise in the anxiety and fear going on with this generation.
2: I think there's just, number one, there's social media.
7: Right. Mm-hmm.
2: But there's so much pressure and stress everywhere. And I think they sense the anger that this world has.
7: Yeah.
2: They feel
7: that,
2: and they're all talking about it to each other. But I am curious, as a mom, as you're walking your 8-year-old through that, what were some of the things that you taught her and how to pray, being so young that she could understand and start speaking that over herself?
8: Yeah, one of the things that we kept reiterating over and over is that they're lies. These are all lies.
2: Right.
8: And what you have to do is change your mind.
2: Mm-hmm.
8: Change your mind, Kaylee. Kaylee, look at Mom. Change your mind. And, you know, God has not given us a spirit of fear, but of power, of love, and a sound mind.
2: Yeah.
8: And he comes and he attacks the top and he comes down, you know. He attacks that mind. And so we would always give her the word of the Lord, you know, and just speak life into her and teach her the scriptures, teach her, give her things to say that's just going to get her mind off of it and transfer it to something else.
2: Yeah.
8: And of course, music was it because out of that became songs. And so
7: she
8: today, she's an amazing songwriter, and her and her sister sing. They're great lyricists. And so there were so many things that we would put into her hands.
7: The thing about Kaylee, she had to come to a place where she recognized the attack. So I can remember her marching around her bedroom quoting these scriptures after she realized the power of the word.
2: Good.
7: And so there wasn't some remedy other than prayer, fasting, and scripture. That's the remedy, right?
10: I wonder right now if you just talk to that person that's being attacked in their mind right now and just pray for them as you feel led by the Lord.
8: Yeah, I just want to just remind you, first of all, that whatever you're going through and whatever your family's going through, it's all a lie. You know, because God does have purpose for your family. He does have purpose for your children. You know, God has given us these children as gifts. They don't belong to us. They belong to God. And all you have to do is surrender them to God and say, God, I'm offering this gift back to you, and allow the Holy Spirit to pray through you. Because sometimes, you know, the Bible says when we pray in the Spirit, we pray mysteries. And sometimes we don't understand the road that we're on sometimes, but we just have to trust the God of our lives and say, Our lives are in your hands. We're trusting you to get us through. Mm. We're trusting you to get to the other side. And so we just pray that over you today, that yes, whatever yes. you're facing, it is a lie Jesus. Of the enemy. Oh, and those lies have got to stop. And you yes. stop it with the power of the blood. You stop it with the power of the name of Jesus. Yes. You stop it with the word of God. And then here's what I have found out as well. You get a strong, firm believer to come into agreement yes. with you. If any two of you shall agree on earth yes. as touching anything, there was people that were praying all over our network of people that we love, that were praying the same prayers and believing. Yes. We would pray, the Lord's Prayer. Deliver us from the evil one. In communion every night, no matter where we were in the world, we would take communion together. We would wake up early in the morning or late at night because of the thing that we were using because we didn't have Facebook. We would take communion because there's power in the blood. There's power Amen. in that little wafer. There's power in that little juice.
10: And you can do that at home.
8: You can yes. do that.
10: Like we do that all the time. A little cracker, mm-hmm. Mm-hmm. a little grape juice.
12: Yeah.
10: And we say, Lord, we remember, we were eating this bread right now, remembering that your body yes. was broken Some for us.
12: That's right.
10: And we do this in remembrance of you. And this heals us. This delivers us. Sets us free.
12: Yes.
10: You eat it, and then you drink the juice, and you say, "We remember the blood that was shed
12: yes.
10: in Calvary
12: yes.
10: for us. We thank you that by your stripes we are healed."
7: Praise God.
10: And we do this in remembrance of you. And you do it. I'm just telling you, you don't have to go to a church and do that. Of course, they do it in churches, mm-hmm. but you can do that at home. And I think when you're really wanting to believe God for something, do communion with your husband, with your wife, with your family member, and it's really powerful. And Anna, you never stop believing. For that son or daughter, do you?
3: No, you don't. And one of the things I learned also is when you pray for them, just say, in the name of Jesus,
12: right.
3: I take authority over every lie the enemy has tried to implant in your mind. And I remove that lie. I remove it right now in Jesus' name. And just realize the authority that we have to do that with our children.
7: Dorothy.
4: One of your most recent themes was staying on the wall. Is staying on the wall the same as praying until?
8: Yeah. That's exactly right. We can't come off the wall. We have to stay there. Another thing that was so powerful that the girls just loved sarcasm was the hymns.
12: Oh, yeah. Yes.
8: We taught them the hymns.
12: Yes.
8: And we were praying through reading
10: the
8: through the Bible.
10: The greatest lyrics ever, yeah. right?
7: That's right.
10: In the hymns.
7: Right.
8: Yes. Every
10: and
8: single
10: they're
8: time.
10: Theologically yes. correct.
12: Yes.
10: So many of those.
7: Yes. That's right.
10: You know,
7: yes.
10: we got so many yes. worship songs today that are yes. so self-centered.
7: Yes. Yes.
10: But
7: that's
10: the
7: right.
10: hymns, you know, like yes. Amazing yes. Grace and At the Cross.
8: And they always work.
10: Yeah. Yeah.
7: I think it's necessary as a parent to understand that the child, as you said earlier, as the program is focused on, is the purpose on the child
12: mm-hmm.
7: from the very beginning, okay? And now Kaylee's writing songs for the Underground Church of Iran.
8: Oh, yeah.
7: And different places, Israel, different, she's playing and leading worship in different settings.
12: So good.
7: But it was always about the purpose and the anointing on the child that the enemy
8: That's
7: never
8: right.
7: wanted
8: Made
7: to happen.
8: Still
7: so,
8: does.
7: You know, parents need to understand, focus
10: and I think
7: on the purpose.
10: Yeah, that's an important point to understand that a lot of times there is a special gifting on
12: so
10: certain
12: good.
10: Children.
7: Absolutely.
10: There's a gifting on all of us. I mean, God has purpose for all of us. But when you see that attack on a child like that, it's the enemy trying to keep them from their divine calling and purpose.
12: So
10: you recognize that and just believe that just like you did, you pray until, and you got a breakthrough, and God's done some great things.
8: Yeah, and Isaiah said, our children are for signs and wonders.
12: Yes.
10: Yeah.
8: That's what they're here for.
10: Yes.
8: They're for signs and wonders.
10: That's good. That's good. Well, we are out of time today, but I want you to remember whether you're standing on the wall in prayer, like Dorothy was talking about, standing on the wall, or searching for purpose, or holding on in a weary season. Some of you are in a weary season, but just don't give up. Don't quit. Sometimes you're just right there at the edge of a breakthrough. Don't quit. God has called you for such a time as this, and you're not alone. Your prayers matter, and your faith is making a difference. So keep standing, keep believing, and trust that God is still moving. If you're watching today and you need prayer, or you haven't invited Jesus into your heart, it's so easy to do. Just say, Jesus. Mm. My grandpa just said, God, if you're there. Oh, he didn't know how to pray. Said, God, if you're there, I need you. Yes. Or some of you need to pray that, God, if you're there, I need you. Jesus, I need you to come into my heart today and forgive me and wash me clean. I believe you died on the cross for me. If you prayed that prayer, if you want to pray that prayer, our prayer partners are standing by ready to pray with you. But I do want to thank Jamie and Judy for joining us. To get a copy of her book, to find out more about their ministry, you can visit judyjacobs.com. To find out more about Jamie's ministry, jamietuttle.org. 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We love hearing from you. Of course, you can also listen to the Joni Table Talk podcast, available now on all the major platforms. And we couldn't let Jamie and Judy leave without having Judy sing a song. I love this song. Such a great song. We're in a season of Elijah. Mm. Jesus is coming back. Yes. The most important thing you can do is make sure that you're ready to meet him. We're so excited about what God has for you. Thank you so much for watching. Let's enjoy this song together. Yay.

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9: Good morning. It is 6:01. Traffic's moving pretty well right now. No stalls or accidents to pass along. If you see something, let me know and I'll share with our Shine family. Drive safely. In a televised address last night, Alberta Premier Danielle Smith announcing her government will add a new question to the October 19th referendum, asking, should Alberta remain a province of Canada or should the government of Alberta commence the legal process required under the Canadian Constitution to hold a binding provincial referendum on whether or not Alberta should separate from Canada. PM confirmed yesterday she intends to vote for Alberta to remain in Canada, arguing the country functions best when provinces exercise strong autonomy. And according to Smith, the UCP government will respect the results of all the questions asked on that October ballot. Canada's largest police union is calling on the Minister of Culture to investigate a CBC entertainment program accused of tricking retired RCMP officers into interviews only to publicly shame them on stage over residential schools and systemic racism allegations. The National Police Federation, representing about 20,000 RCMP members, says it's outraged former Mounties were ambushed on camera by the taxpayer-funded show. Montreal Canadiens handed the Carolina Hurricanes their first loss of the postseason, 6-2 in Game 1 of the Eastern Conference Final last night. Game 2 is tomorrow at 5 o'clock. Tonight, it's Game 2 of the Western Conference Final in Denver. Vegas is up 1-0 on the Colorado Avalanche. 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Sun and cloud, a chance of afternoon or evening showers, possible thunderstorms, a high of 19 today. Weekend looking pretty nice, sun and cloud. Maybe an afternoon shower, a high of 24, sunny and 22 on Sunday. Right now in Calgary, it is 8 degrees.
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0: Safe and fun for the whole family. 88.9 Shine FM. It's Mercy Me with Make It Well. Good morning. Hey, Friday. We've made it this far. That's awesome. Looking forward to the weekend. I'll have a little rundown of some stuff going on this weekend coming up in just a little bit. Nothing to win today, but keep listening to Shine FM. We'll have more stuff. Did want to pray. Let's pray. Lord, as we wrap up the week, we're grateful for the moments that shaped us. The easy ones, the challenging ones. Give us joy today, even in the ordinary things. Help us finish strong, love well, and step into the weekend with rest and gratitude. Amen.
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0: Safe and fun for the whole family. 88.9 Shine FM. There's Ann Wilson with God's Story. Good morning. Good news. No traffic problems right now. And we're going to get up to 19 degrees today. And that's probably the coldest day of the next few. 24 tomorrow, 22 on Sunday. We're sitting at 9 degrees. If you're looking at some plans for what are you going to do this summer, the federal government bringing back that Canada Strong Pass next month. The Canadian Heritage News release saying the pass is available June 19th through September 7th, offering free entry to all Parks Canada sites, a 25% rebate on camping fees. The pass will also offer free via rail trips for people under 18 traveling with their parents, a discount for 18 to 24-year-olds. National museums will be offering free entry for children under 18, 50% discount for those aged 18 to 24, and participating provincial and territorial museums and art galleries will be offering the same discounts as well. So some ideas for you to maybe save a little bit of money. Now, if we could just do something about the gas, hey?
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Snooze. Beautiful song by Terry, and honestly, we just need Jesus. Good morning, Mount Mike. Friday, getting ready for the weekend. Do you have any plans? I'm just gathering up some notes. You can hear them there. Got a whole bunch of things you might want to get up to this weekend coming up in just a few minutes. We'll get back into the music right now with

0: Safe and fun for the whole family, 88.9 Shine FM, Elevation Rhythm, that is Washed. Good morning. Mountain Mike will update you with some news, traffic, weather coming up here at 7 o'clock. Did want to update you, though, with some stuff going on this weekend. Shout out to everyone taking part in the Service Calgary Marathon this weekend. Airdrie Praise, that's with New Covenant Assembly, Airdrie, tomorrow at Jensen Park, starts at 11 o'clock. Details on that and some other things around town on the events page at shinefm.com. Sports, we've got that. Stampeders Fan Fest tomorrow at McMahon Stadium, 1 till 4. Also in the afternoon, the Okotoks Dogs are having their Fan Fest, 2 to 5, down in Okotoks at Siemens Stadium. Calgary Serbian Fest tomorrow and Sunday at the Serbian Orthodox Church, St. Simeon on Dunbow Road. Lots of homemade food, cultural, sport events. Lots of family fun there. Airdrie Children's Festival is at Nose Creek Regional Park tomorrow and Sunday. The Royal Canadian Circus is in town. Cross Iron Mills, you might want to check that out. And soccer action, a couple of matchups Sunday. Calvary FC and Pacific FC, that's at ATCO Field. Spruce Meadows, a 3 o'clock start. And Calgary Wild FC is taking on Halifax Tides FC at McMahon Stadium Sunday at 5. So just some of the stuff going on in the city. I hope whatever you got planned for you and your family and friends, you have a whole bunch of fun.
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1: Okay, and a few things to know today. You might have caught the televised address last night, Alberta Premier Danielle Smith announcing her government will add a new question to the October 19th referendum, asking, should Alberta remain a province of Canada, or should the government of Alberta commence the legal process required under the Canadian Constitution to hold a binding provincial referendum on whether or not Alberta should separate from Canada? PM confirmed yesterday she intends to vote for Alberta to remain in Canada, arguing the country functions best when provinces exercise strong autonomy. According to Smith, the UCP government will also respect the results of all the questions asked on the October ballot. Montreal Canadiens handed the Carolina Hurricanes their first loss of the postseason, 6-2 last night in Game 1 of the Eastern Conference Final. Game 2 for that one tomorrow at 5 o'clock. Tonight it's Game 2 of the Western Conference Final in Denver. Vegas is up 1-0 on the Colorado Avalanche. In baseball, George Springer homered. Vladimir Guerrero Jr. reached base three times. Toronto Blue Jays beat the New York Yankees 2-0 to split that four-game series. And lastly, reigning NFL MVP Matthew Stafford and the LA Rams have reached an agreement on terms. Get this, a one-year extension, $55 million. That means Stafford will make about $3.4 million per game. Good money if you can get it. 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Sun and cloud, a chance of afternoon or evening showers, possible thunderstorms, a high of 19 degrees today. Sun and cloud, might get an afternoon shower, 24 the high tomorrow, sunshine and 22 on Sunday. Right now in Calgary, it is 9 degrees.
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0: 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It's World on Fire for King and Country on Shine. Yeah, good morning. Time for the morning good news report. The University of Alberta in Edmonton swept the 2026 Lois and Doug Mitchell Athlete of the Year Awards this week. Volleyball star Abby Guzin and track sprinter Ryder Ratty earning top honors. Guzin led the U of A Pandas to a national championship while being named Canada West and U Sports Player of the Year, while Ratty captured 3 gold medals at the U Sports Track and Field Championship and set a national championship record in the 300 meters. Marks only the second time in the award's 33-year history that both winners have come from the same school. Congrats to the duo and all the winners. Cool story out of Kansas City. Window Wolf co-owner Davis Rothler offers free window cleanings to the great, struggling, or unique restaurants and businesses. The business owners get the free clean. It's a welcome relief to high costs and low margins of running a restaurant. But also, Rothler's Meta glasses record everything and can be shared to his continually growing Instagram account. Followers tuning in to see Rothler flip the traditional food content strategy to tell the story of the people preparing the food. And many times, Rothler will go back to keep washing windows and keep talking to the owners, the cooks, the families, to keep pulling out those personal stories of struggle, passion, and triumph that make up the recipes served at each location. Really cool. Again, that's Window Wolf on Insta if you want to follow them. That's your morning good news report.
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There's Lauren Daigle, Let It Be a Hallelujah on 88.9 Shine FM. Got some sunshine. Going to be a beautiful weekend. Today, we will get to a high of 19 degrees. Maybe a chance of a late day shower into the evening, but overall, sun and cloud 19 today, 24 tomorrow, 22 on Sunday. It's looking beautiful. Nothing to give away today. Sorry, kids. But listen, next week, you'll have lots of chances to win stuff. You can feel free to fire off a text just to say hi to me. Let me know what you're doing this weekend. Would love to know. It is time for our morning encouragement today from Romans 12, verse 12. Be joyful in hope, patient in affliction, faithful in prayer. Got that on our Shine Facebook page. If you're doing some social media time today or through the weekend, give that a like or share it to your page as well. Romans 12, 12, our morning encouragement. Joyful. Yeah. Yeah.

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Good morning, I'm Mountain Mike. 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A way for you to get a free e-scooter ride. I'll have details on that coming up in just a minute. Right now it's Hawk Nelson and Bart Millard from Mercy Me with Words. 88.9 Shine FM is safe and fun for the whole family.

0: 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I believe you. 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I guess it's an extension of a 2023 pilot where they offered a similar service at just 3 LRT stations. Now, you can access the 10-minute free trip. 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
1: And a few things to know. In a televised address last night, Alberta Premier Danielle Smith announcing her government will add a new question to the October 19th referendum, asking, should Alberta remain a province of Canada, or should the government of Alberta commence the legal process required under the Canadian Constitution to hold a binding provincial referendum on whether or not Alberta should separate from Canada? The PM confirmed yesterday she intends to vote for Alberta to remain in Canada, arguing the country functions best when provinces exercise strong autonomy. According to Smith, the UCP government will respect the results of all the questions asked on the October ballot. Canada's largest police union is calling on the Minister of Culture to investigate a CBC entertainment program accused of tricking retired RCMP officers into interviews only to publicly shame them on stage over residential schools and systemic racism allegations. National Police Federation, representing about 20,000 RCMP members, says it's outraged that former Mounties were ambushed on camera by the taxpayer-funded show. The Montreal Canadiens handed the Carolina Hurricanes their first loss of the postseason, 6-2 last night in Game 1 of the Eastern Conference Final. You can catch Game 2 in that one tomorrow at 5 o'clock. Tonight it is Game 2 of the Western Conference Final in Denver. Vegas is up 1-0 on the Colorado Avalanche. NASCAR has announced the passing of legend Kyle Busch. His family had shared earlier in the day that Busch wouldn't be racing this weekend in Charlotte after being admitted to hospital. Baseball action, George Springer homered. Vladimir Guerrero Jr. reached base three times. Toronto Blue Jays beat the New York Yankees yesterday 2-0 to split a four-game series. 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Looking pretty nice. Sun and cloud. A chance of afternoon or evening showers. A possible thunderstorm. 19 the high today. Sun and cloud. Might get an afternoon shower tomorrow, but we'll get to a high of 24. Sunshine and 22 on Sunday. Right now in Calgary, it is 10 degrees.
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0: 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There's Katie Nicole. Have your way. Did you hear downtown Calgary is going to be jumping this summer? Free youth sports programming and outdoor World Cup watch parties as well. City of Calgary and community partners rolling out a whole bunch of different things. This year's lineup includes three major initiatives: the Surge City Hoop Summer Series, also Soccer City FC, presented by Cavalry FC and Calgary Wild FC. And there'll be some World Cup watch parties too, supported by the Calgary Miners Soccer Association. The three programs highlighting the city's commitment to building a downtown that feels safe, welcoming, and vibrant, and a lot of fun too. You can get more info on all of that at the city's website, calgary.ca.
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10: 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The Mandalorian is an armor-clad bounty hunter named Din Djarin. He's a man of few words who has also become an unlikely surrogate father to a little Yoda-like guy named Grogu. Now they've got a new assignment, rescuing Jabba the Hutt's son, Rata. What could possibly go wrong? The Mandalorian and Grogu is a lightweight, standalone adventure. Families will find a bit of Star Wars spirituality and a lot of bloodless violence. So we're giving The Mandalorian and Grogu a 3.5 out of 5 for family friendliness. 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I'm Adam Holtz with the Plugged In Movie Review by Focus on the Family.

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2: One of the things I love about this feature is getting to go through the archives and hear a song that I haven't listened to in forever. I'm Zach Thomas with the Throwback Song of the Week, and this band was formed in frontman Mike Grayson's dorm in the freshman year of college. When they couldn't decide on a name for the band, they said, let's just name it after the chair. Hence, they became Mike's Chair. Their first album released in 2009, and this song became a top 10 hit, a song about how nothing can take God away from us. Here's Mike's Chair with Can't Take Away on Shine FM.

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That's something you might want to get into this weekend. I have a whole bunch of other things coming up this weekend. I'll have a little rundown of some other weekend stuff you can get up to just coming up in just a few minutes.

0: Shine FM with Peter Burton. Norma. What's the word I'm looking for? That was a former number one. When you try to say former and number together, you get Norma. On the 20 of the Countdown magazine and the Shine FM Top 10. Those are a couple of countdowns you can catch here every weekend on Shine FM. Some other things this weekend. I was mentioning the Dog Days Hot Dog Festival. That kicks off tomorrow. DogDaysYYC.com is where you want to check that out. Shout out to everyone taking part in the Service Calgary Marathon this weekend. Stampeders Fan Fest is tomorrow at McMahon Stadium, 1 to 4. Okotoks Dogs Fan Fest is 2 to 5. The Calgary Serbian Fest goes tomorrow as well as Sunday at the Serbian Orthodox Church. A lot of fun there. Airdrie Children's Festival at Nose Creek Regional Park tomorrow and Sunday. Speaking of Airdrie Praise, that's at New Covenant Assembly. Airdrie putting that on at Jensen Park tomorrow at 11. You can get details on that and some other things going on. The events page at shinefm.com. Don't forget the Royal Canadian International Circus is kicking off this weekend at Cross Iron Mills. And soccer action, two games on Sunday down south. You got Cavalry FC and Pacific FC at ATCO Field, Spruce Meadows, a 3 o'clock start. And into the northwest, Calgary Wild FC is taking on Halifax Tides. That's at McMahon Stadium at 5 o'clock on Sunday. So just a few of the things you might want to get up to this weekend. Whatever you do, have a whole bunch of fun.
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7: Psalm 69 verse 19 says, "Blessed be the Lord who loads us daily with good benefits." 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Which God? The greatest and the most formidable asset and advantage of a true believer is divine presence, where God is with you all the time. Matthew 28 verse 20, "And lo, I will be with you always, even unto the end of the world." Amen. Today, I pray that God's divine presence will guarantee you an undeniable advantage today in Jesus' name. Amen.
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2: Good morning. It is 9 o'clock at Mount Mike. Televised address last night, Alberta Premier Danielle Smith announced the government will add a new question to the October 19th referendum asking, should Alberta remain a province of Canada or should the government of Alberta commence the legal process required under the Canadian Constitution to hold a binding provincial referendum on whether or not Alberta should separate from Canada? PM confirming yesterday she intends to vote for Alberta to remain in Canada, arguing the country functions best when provinces exercise strong autonomy. And according to Smith, the UCP government will respect the results of all the questions asked on the October ballot. The federal government is bringing back the Canada Strong Pass next month. A news release from Canadian Heritage saying the pass will be available from June 19th to September 7th, offering free entry to Parks Canada sites, a 25% rebate on camping fees. Pass will also offer free or discounted trips to Via Rail for young people. Also, national museums offering free entry for children under 18 and 50% off for people aged 18 to 24. Some participating provincial and territorial museums and art galleries will be offering the same discounts. Hockey action. The Montreal Canadiens handing the Carolina Hurricanes their first loss of the postseason. 6-2 last night. Game 1 of the Eastern Conference Final. Game 2 tomorrow. Tonight, Game 2 of the Western Conference Final in Denver. Vegas is up 1-0 on the Colorado Avalanche. Traffic's been moving well this morning. No stalls or accidents. Drive safely. The forecast looking pretty good. Sun and cloud. A chance of afternoon or evening showers. Possible thunderstorms. A high of 19. Sun and cloud. Maybe an afternoon shower tomorrow. 24 the high. Sunny and 22 on Sunday. Right now in Calgary it is 10 degrees.

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Sons of Sunday on Shine FM. God did. Kane's on the way. The Morning Good News Report. Matthew West with the story behind his latest good. It's all coming up. Let's pray. Lord, as we wrap up the week, we're grateful for the moments that shaped us, the easy ones, the challenging ones. Give us joy today, even in the ordinary things. Help us finish strong, love well, step into the weekend with rest and gratitude. Amen.

0: Morning Good News Report. University of Alberta swept the 2026 Lois and Doug Mitchell Athlete of the Year Awards this week. Volleyball star Abby Guzin and track sprinter Ryder Ratty earning top honors. Guzin led the U of A Pandas to a national championship while being named Canada West and U Sports Player of the Year. Ratty captured 3 gold medals at the U Sports Track and Field Championships and set a national championship record in the 300 meters. Marks only the second time in the award's 33-year history that both winners have come from the same school. Congrats to the duo and all the winners. Cool story in Kansas City. Window Wolf co-owner Davis Rothler offers free window cleanings to the great, struggling, or unique restaurants and businesses in the metropolitan area. For the business owners, the free clean is a welcome relief to high costs and low margins of running a restaurant. But also, Rothler's Meta glasses record everything and can be shared to his continually growing Instagram account. Followers tune in to see Rothler flip the traditional food content strategy to tell the story of the people preparing the food. And many times, Rothler will go back to keep washing windows and keep talking to the owners, cooks, and families to keep pulling out the personal stories of struggle, passion, and triumph that make up the recipes served at each location. So cool. Again, that's Window Wolf on Insta. And that's your morning good news report.
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1: Hey, this is Matthew West, and this is the story behind my song, Good. For as long as I can remember, I've struggled to fully understand the depths of God's grace and the reality that it truly is a free gift. Instead, I get it all twisted, and I think if I do enough good stuff, then maybe, just maybe, I'll be good enough for grace. But this is what Paul said in Romans 11, verse 6. And since it is through God's kindness, then it is not by their good works. For in that case, God's grace would not be what it really is, free and undeserved. So I hope that when you listen to this song, you remember what I'm trying to learn every single day. You're not loved because you're worthy. You're loved because He's good.

0: Ben Fuller, there's Black Sheep on 88.9 Shine FM. Romans 12:12, our morning encouragement today. Be joyful in hope, patient in affliction, faithful in prayer. Amen. More encouragement, great music with Stephanie Nicole. She's coming up after 10 o'clock. Join me Monday morning, your chance to win with Calgary Surge. Yeah, great to have some basketball in the city once again. That's coming up Monday. Let's not rush the weekend, though. Enjoy it.
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You know, this time of the year, you step outside in the morning and go, okay, I can get used to this. But of course, we know still some things to do today. So don't worry. Great music on the radio all day long. We are so happy to keep you company. 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

0: on my mind. Kind of funny to me that when they were little bitty babies, our kids were, you know, keeping us up in the middle of the night. And that was just part and parcel of being a parent. And, you know, as they get older, the demands change a little bit, but somehow we're full circle with keeping us up late into the night as they're teenagers. It's something that I think it can be a challenge at times. Sleep is really important, but the need to be heard, it's not on a schedule, is it? And often teenagers are known for chatting and wanting to talk late at night. I always loved this quote about kids, especially little kids, at bedtime, they become tiny, thirsty philosophers. Maybe the same is true of teenagers. I don't know. Now they're big, thirsty philosophers. But there's something to that. I was reading a story of a mom who lost her daughter, teen daughter, to mental health crisis. And she said, if I had known, I would just have listened. I would have made the time to just listen. No matter what she wanted to talk about, I would have listened. And, you know, we can learn from that, too.
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sometimes that measuring stick that we hold for ourselves is a little too tall. You know what I mean? Feeling like we're just not quite reaching where we ought to be. Maybe it's not us holding it. Maybe it's someone else. And they have no problem letting us know that we're not quite getting there. 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

0: It's defeating sometimes when you try your best and it's still not quite enough. You know what I mean? We all struggle. Maybe it's something to do with your house or, you know, the people in your family or even just with our own selves, right? But I really love this from Kathy Lipp. She talks about how peace is not the absence of struggle, but it's where we place the struggle. And pointing to Matthew chapter 11, Jesus saying, "Come to me, all you who are weary and burdened, and I will give you rest. Take my yoke upon you and learn from me, for I am gentle and humble in heart, and you will find rest for your souls. For my yoke is easy and my burden is light." May we experience that today.
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Waiting for something really important is kind of funny, isn't it? You know, we can wait pretty well, pretty patiently for the first little while. And then it starts to get a little bit difficult to be, well, patient and calm if you're in that space and you're like, okay, already. Let's just keep on trusting the Lord and, trusting in His timing that He knows what's going on. He has not forgotten us.

0: They call it bookending. How do you start and finish your day? It's actually something that can help us, have a real great day and a real great sleep. So it sort of feels like an important time to save it for the things that matter most. And for some of us, we're reaching for the phone first thing in the morning. I was reading a statistic that said, if you reach for your phone first thing in the morning, guess what your brain wants for the rest of the day? The phone, right? So if you carve that time out in the morning, say, nope, not going to do that, going to do other things. And then at bedtime, again, not the last thing you look at before you go to bed. Bookending your day with positive practices, maybe even taking time in prayer and gratitude and reading God's word. That can be a real good way to have a great day and have a great sleep.
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1: Yes, Shine family. 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

This is the season where we want to share some inspiring and encouraging words to our students, especially our grads. On the way, something I heard this week that really resonated with me, and I think it's so important. I'll share that coming up.

0: course, it's commencement season. A lot of universities and high schools are sharing their commencement speeches and things that were shared with their grads to encourage them on their way. One stood out to me recently. It was a musician who had, you know, done this kind of object lesson with a guitar, talking about, you know, lessons we can learn from each string of the guitar. And one of the lessons was simply that the challenges that this generation face are unlike any other generation because they have a big temptation to perform for everyone and be accountable to no one. Listen to that again. The temptation to perform for everyone, you know, everything's on social media, everything's going viral, but be accountable to no one. You know, lots of followers online, but who really knows you in real life? And the challenge was to show up in your community, do things that need to get done, connect with people just because, not because the internet's going to see it, but because it's the best thing to do. And don't worry about all of that performance. I loved that.
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There are so many hidden gems in God's word. Are you finding that as you read through scripture? You know, sometimes in summertime, we want to take a little vacation from everything. But my challenge this summer is to keep at it. Keep memorizing God's word. Keep reading it, praying it, teaching it, creating with it, and taking it with me.

0: The Canada Strong Pass is coming back this summer. You know, last summer we used it a few times into the mountain parks, tried a few museums and got in for free with our kids. So the government's bringing this back. The federal government's bringing this back. Canadian Heritage says the pass is available from June 19th to September 7th. And it's free entry to all Parks Canada sites. And a 25% rebate on camping fees. It has a Via Rail tie-in. There's some national museums and participating provincial museums that will offer some of these things as well. So if you're interested, check out Canada Strong Pass.
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It's so easy to rush ahead, isn't it? You know, sometimes we see a milestone that we've been reaching for a long time, and all of a sudden it's here. Kind of feel like that with the class of 2026. Or maybe you've got a child or a grandchild going into junior high, and this is their last year in elementary. So many beautiful things happening. Bittersweet, of course. Coming up, I'll share a prayer for all of our students who are making some transitions.

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1: If you have a child who's graduating and moving out by fall, that's a big deal. Feels like a big deal. Maybe it's not your first child doing that. Maybe this is your last child doing that. Still feels like a big deal to me. And perhaps you've got younger kids and you're not quite there yet, but they're moving on to something else. You know, they're going to be spending a little bit more time away from home with school activities and more commitments. Let's just remember that even though they're not physically beside us and with us, they're always in our hearts. It's like your heart walking around outside your body. I heard that one time and I thought that was so perfect. But a prayer we can pray for them. Thank you, Lord, that no matter what changes we experience in our lives, it comes with your same promise of presence for all of us, for me, for my kids, and wherever they may end up, you are with them. Amen.
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9: Don't give up. Glory to God for coming your way today. How easy it is for us to give up on issues of life. Romans 12:12 says, "Rejoice in hope, be patient in tribulation, be constant in prayer." Is it your marriage, health, finances, or what of you? You can't give up. Do you know that giving up is not a winning sign? No matter the issues, there are certain options to explore. Have you told Jesus in your prayers? Have you thanked Him for the victories of the past, believing in Him for present times? Don't give up if you don't want to go down. Don't relax if you don't want to be released. Don't take it easy if you don't want to be eased out. Don't slow down if you don't want to end up slow. Press on if you want to be pressed in. Stand up if you don't want to be pushed down. In Jesus' name, I see those challenges losing its hold on you. I see divine strength coming upon you in the name of Jesus.
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beautiful. I walked past my neighbor's planter the other day and thought, oh, that's what I haven't done yet. It was gorgeous, and I had a few ideas. So, you know, if that's you, you're heading to the garden center this weekend. Me too.

0: So watch me burn. It's my Friday favorite. There are really so many good news stories that come across my desk. And on Fridays, I share my favorite one from the week. This is from Montreal, the Montreal area. A man was very surprised to see a classic Canadian critter in his living room. Well, this is more than a critter. Let's be honest. This thing left a bit of a mess behind. But he took a video of a moose that had literally broken down his front door and walked right into the living room, slipping on the tile a little, looked very surprised and confused. Not sure what the moose thought he might find in there, but didn't find what he was looking for and eventually went out the back door. I mean, you can't really get more Canadian than that. I just thought that was absolutely hilarious. I mean, that video looked pretty close.
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0: Heritage Christian Academy is finishing this year the way it started, with hearts full of faith, hope, and victory.
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It takes courage to be the one to say, okay, time to shut off the screen. We know this, you know, sometimes it's easier to say, okay, no big deal. Go a little longer. But hey, if you're the one today who's saying, okay, time to shut it down. 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You're doing the right thing.

0: Storms don't ask if they can pop up. 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Whether they're literal storms, and we are in that season of the year, or, you know, those ones that kind of surprise us in life, in our day. They're not, you know, with courtesy saying, hey, do you mind if I rain on you today? 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And sometimes we need that rock of refuge to hide as a storm kind of passes over. Psalm 71, verse 3, be my rock of refuge to which I can always go. Give the command to save me, for you are my rock and my fortress. The psalmist, of course, talking to the Lord. What a great reminder that no matter what kind of storm is blowing through right now in your life, you have an anchor. You are anchored to the rock, and he will not be moved.
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There's Josh Bissell with Eleni. How far on 88.9 Shine FM, safe and fun for the whole family. Good afternoon, I'm Zach Thomas. Happy Friday. Nice to know another weekend is upon us. Just got to get through the rest of this day. Maybe you've been going through this week stressed out and anxious and frustrated about different things. You know what? I've been kind of feeling that way myself, but you know what? If you've been looking for some encouragement, you came to the right place. More great music all this afternoon. Let's keep it going with Cody Kearns on Shine.

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0: 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I'm Zach Thomas as we get ready for another spring weekend. We're curious what the weather's going to be looking like. Well, it's a high of 19 today with a slight chance of showers this evening. Low of 7 degrees tonight. Tomorrow, 24 with a chance of showers. 22 and sunny for Sunday. Monday, 25 and sunny. Right now, mostly cloudy and 18 degrees.
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2: 17 says, "But the wisdom that comes from heaven is first of all pure, then peace-loving, considerate, submissive, full of mercy and good fruit, impartial, and sincere." And as we continue through this Friday and head into the weekend, let's be sure to live this verse out. Let's pray that God gives us this kind of wisdom. Here's Megan Woods on Shine.

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0: There's Lauren Daigle, Let It Be a Hallelujah, 88.9 Shine FM, safe and fun for the whole family. I'm Zach Thomas, and the new grizzly bear cubs are in their habitat at the Calgary Zoo. So it could be a decent weekend to pay the zoo a visit and see all they have to offer. I currently have a zoo pass, and it pays for itself in two visits. So I try to go as much as I can, and I'm never disappointed. I've been looking forward to seeing these two new cubs. Their names, I had this written down somewhere, Turner and Fitz. Turner is the darker one, Fitz is the lighter one. They were orphaned in the wild, they weren't going to make it out on their own, so the Wilder Institute and the Calgary Zoo brought them in, and now you can see them. They made their debut for the public, so be sure to pay them a visit soon.
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There's Matt Redman, 10,000 Reasons, 88.9 Shine FM, safe and fun for the whole family. I found this quote from the late pastor Tim Keller. He said, "If you were 100 times worse than you are, your sins would be no match for his mercy." And I think that's a great word of encouragement for us today. Remember, no matter what, God is good and he loves you more than you can ever imagine. Now, here's the latest song from We Are Messengers, debuted a few weeks ago. It's Faith, Hope, Love on Shine.

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0: 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I'm Zach Thomas, and we're one step closer to the weekend. Maybe you already started your weekend just now. Well, we're curious, what's the weather going to be looking like? Shine FM weather. Well, it's a high of 19 degrees today with a chance of showers, cooling down to 7 this evening. Tomorrow, 24 with a chance of showers. Sunday, looking pretty good. 22 and sunny, 25 and sunny expected for Monday. Right now, it's mostly cloudy and 18 degrees.
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1: One of the things I love about this feature is getting to go through the archives and hear a song that I haven't listened to in forever. I'm Zach Thomas with the Throwback Song of the Week, and this band was formed in frontman Mike Grayson's dorm in the freshman year of college. When they couldn't decide on a name for the band, they said, let's just name it after the chair. Hence, they became Mike's Chair. Their first album released in 2009, and this song became a top 10 hit. A song about how nothing can take God away from us. Here's Mike's Chair with Can't Take Away on Shine FM.

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Patrick Mayberry and Zariah Zachary with Lead On Good Shepherd, 88.9 Shine FM, safe and fun for the whole family. Zach Thomas with an update on traffic, number of incidents to watch out for on your commute home. There's an incident at 17 A Street and 22nd Avenue Northeast involving a pedestrian. EMS is on site, so be sure to avoid that. There's an incident at 16th Avenue and 19th Street Northeast that blocks the right lane. An incident on southbound Deerfoot Trail and Caffro Bridge Northeast that can cause delays as well, so expect to wait a little bit. And we also have an incident on eastbound Crowchild Trail approaching 14th Street Southwest. If you see anything else, you can let us know at 403-276-8888.

0: There's Peter Burton, Where Would I Be, on 88.9 Shine FM, safe and fun for the whole family. I'm Zach Thomas, and you know, we're often our own worst critics. We often talk about how important it is to show grace to others. Well, I think we often forget we need to give ourselves some grace, too. Don't be so hard on yourself for not being perfect. Remember, at the end of the day, we're all just doing the best we can.
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1: Good afternoon. It is 4:01 on Friday, May 22nd. I'm Zach Thomas. Here's a little bit about what you need to know today. Last night, Alberta Premier Danielle Smith made it official that a referendum on Alberta's place in Canada will be voted on by Albertans on October 19th. The question will ask if Alberta should remain a province in Canada or if the Alberta government should begin the process on a binding referendum on separation. Premier Smith said she would be voting to stay in Canada. Federal MPs in Alberta have also voiced their support for staying in Canada, while Calgary Mayor Jeremy Farkas took to social media this morning to weigh in on the debate. He said Calgary is a globally connected city and markets pay attention to political instability, calling a vote about holding a vote ridiculous and that there are other things to be working on instead. He finished by saying Calgarians are proud Albertans and proud Canadians and that our strongest future is together in Canada. The new grizzly bear cubs have made their public debut with the Calgary Zoo this week. After being orphaned in the wild last year, it was determined they would not survive on their own, prompting the Calgary Zoo and the Wilder Institute to give them a new home. Both male grizzlies, Turner is the darker one, Fitz is the lighter one, so it would be a good opportunity to pay them a visit soon. Cavalry FC taking on Pacific FC this Sunday at ATCO Field in Spruce Meadows, with the match getting underway at 3 p.m. Cavalry FC is currently second in the league with 4 wins, 0 losses, and 2 draws. In basketball, the Calgary Surge are looking for their first win of the season. They take on the Vancouver Bandits on the road on Sunday at 6 p.m. That's a little bit about what you need to know today. In the weather, cooling down to 7 degrees with a chance of showers tomorrow. I have 24 degrees, mainly sunny skies, 22 and sunny for Sunday, 26 and sunny for Monday. So looking pretty nice over the next few days. Checking in on the roads, a number of incidents to watch out for on your commute home. 17 A Street and 22nd Avenue Northeast, an incident involving a pedestrian, EMS is on site. 16th Avenue and 19th Street Northeast, an incident blocking the right lane. There's an incident on Applewood Drive and 68th Street Southeast, and an incident eastbound Crowchild Trail approaching 14th Street Southwest. If you see anything else, you can let us know at 403-276-8888. Drive safely.

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1: 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Safe and fun for the whole family. I'm Zach Thomas. Is there ever a restaurant that you've wanted to try but just never had the opportunity? I walk by a couple places here on 17th Avenue that's like, you know what? One day I'm going to walk in there and try something. And I've always been too busy, never had the time, until one day one of my friends just arrived back in town. He's like, let's grab lunch sometime. I'm like, you know what? I know the perfect place. We went to one of those restaurants I wanted to try. It was fantastic, honestly. And then I told Mountain Mike, I'm like, okay, we got to go there for lunch sometime next week. So we have that planned. Every now and then, you just got to try something new. You never know what might be your new favorite.
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0: City on a Hill with God of Wonders on 88.9 Shine FM, safe and fun for the whole family. I'm Zach Thomas with an update on traffic brought to you by Stubborn Stump Grinding and Tree Care. A couple of incidents to be aware of on your commute home, 17 A Street and 22nd Avenue Northeast, an incident involving a pedestrian, so be sure to avoid that, give them plenty of space. There's also an incident on 16th Avenue and 19th Street Northeast, blocking the right lane, so be sure to keep left. There's also an incident Applewood Drive and 68th Street Southeast, and an incident eastbound Crowchild Trail approaching 14th Street Southwest. If you see anything else, you can always let us know at 403-276-8888.
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0: Sons of Sunday with God Did on 88.9 Shine FM. I'm Zach Thomas, and I changed my tires this week, and boy, does my back still feel a little sore. I did my tires. I also helped my dad with tires on his vehicles as well. So in total, we moved about 24 different tires. We got four tires per vehicle, two sets of tires, and three different vehicles. Yeah, it was a lot of heavy lifting that you're not used to doing all the time. But glad to say that it is taken care of for the next few months. What about you? Have you gotten your tires changed yet? Now that we're past May long weekend, I think it's safe to do so.
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0: There's Hope Alive, All I Am Is Yours on 88.9 Shine FM. I'm Zach Thomas. Traffic is brought to you by Cass Law, and the earlier incidents we were dealing with have all been cleared out, so good news there. Might still take a little bit of time for traffic to get flowing again. Still some delays in those areas, but if you see anything else, you can always let us know at 403-276-8888. Drive safely.
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0: Safe and fun for the whole family, 88.9 Shine FM. I'm Zach Thomas. There was Chris Tomlin with How Good It Is. As we get closer to the weekend, you know, I just want to remind you, when someone goes out of their way to support you, to encourage you, that really means a lot. We know how good that feels when someone does that for us. So let's keep that in mind. Let's make sure others feel that way as well. Let's do what we can to encourage others, because you never know who might need it most.
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9: In the new Star Wars movie, The Mandalorian and Grogu, a popular Disney Plus series gets the full-scale cinematic treatment. The result is equal parts cool, cute, and nostalgic, if a bit predictable. The Mandalorian is an armor-clad bounty hunter named Din Djarin. He's a man of few words who has also become an unlikely surrogate father to a little Yoda-like guy named Grogu. Now they've got a new assignment, rescuing Jabba the Hutt's son, Rata. What could possibly go wrong? The Mandalorian and Grogu is a lightweight, standalone adventure. Families will find a bit of Star Wars spirituality and a lot of bloodless violence. So we're giving The Mandalorian and Grogu a 3.5 out of 5 for family friendliness. Read the full review at PluggedIn.com/radio. I'm Adam Holtz with the Plugged In Movie Review by Focus on the Family.

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1: Good afternoon. It is 4:59 on Friday, May 22nd. I'm Zach Thomas. Here's a little bit about what you need to know today. Last night, Alberta Premier Danielle Smith made it official that a referendum on Alberta's place in Canada will be voted on by Albertans on October 19th. The question will ask if Alberta should remain a province in Canada or if the Alberta government should begin the process on a binding referendum on separation. Premier Smith said she would be voting to stay in Canada. Federal MPs in Alberta have also voiced their support for staying in Canada, while Calgary Mayor Jeremy Farkas took to social media this morning to weigh in on the debate. He said Calgary is a globally connected city and markets pay attention to political instability, calling a vote about holding a vote ridiculous and that there are other things to be working on instead. He finished by saying Calgarians are proud Albertans and proud Canadians and that our strongest future is together in Canada. The new grizzly bear cubs have made their public debut with the Calgary Zoo this week. After being orphaned in the wild last year, it was determined they would not survive on their own, prompting the Calgary Zoo and the Wilder Institute to give them a new home. Both male grizzlies, Turner is the darker one, Fitz is the lighter one, so it would be a good opportunity to pay them a visit soon. Cavalry FC taking on Pacific FC this Sunday at ATCO Field in Spruce Meadows, with the match getting underway at 3 p.m. Cavalry FC is currently second in the league with 4 wins, 0 losses, and 2 draws. In basketball, the Calgary Surge are looking for their first win of the season. They take on the Vancouver Bandits on the road on Sunday at 6 p.m. That's a little bit about what you need to know today. And in the weather, it looks like it's just starting to rain outside the studio, cooling down to 7 degrees this evening. Tomorrow, a high of 24 degrees, mainly sunny skies, 22 and sunny for Sunday, 26 and sunny for Monday. So looking to be a beautiful weekend overall. Right now, mostly cloudy, starting to see some light rain, and 18 degrees. Traffic is brought to you by Masters Counseling, and right now things looking pretty good on the roads. No stalls or collisions at this time. Just some backups due to the regular volume of people trying to head home on a Friday afternoon. As always, make sure you have a safe commute home.
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0: Ben Fuller, Black Sheep, 88.9 Shine FM, safe and fun for the whole family. I'm Zach Thomas, and we've made it to another weekend. Gotta love that it's Friday already. I mean, it kind of helps that we had a short week to begin with. But even on short weeks, it can still kind of feel like a long week sometimes. So hopefully you're able to enjoy some rest and relaxation this weekend, and we'll take care of the music. Speaking of which, more great stuff coming up next.
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0: John Reddick, The Wave on 88.9 Shine FM, safe and fun for the whole family. I'm Zach Thomas, and there has been a lot going on in the news these last few weeks about Alberta and its place in Canada. Just last night, the Premier announced that there will be a referendum on Alberta's place in Canada and whether we should stay or not on the ballot this October. 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